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3: When sex change extremists fought to transform Nebraska kids, Lynn Walz stood with them. Walz voted to allow experimental child sex change surgeries instead of protecting Nebraska children. Lynn Walz even sided with the transgender extremists who vowed to burn down our Capitol and openly admits she won't stop their dangerous agenda. Dangerously radical or dangerously weak, Lynn Walz failed to stand up for our kids. She's unfit to be governor.
4: For 4 years, Governor Jim Pillen has beaten back the liberal extremists threatening to transform Nebraska. And he's not about to stop now. Governor Pillen stood up for Nebraska families and protected our children by criminalizing sex change operations for minors. But he didn't stop there. Historic tax cuts, ending taxpayer handouts to data centers, protecting our farmers. Governor Pillen puts Nebraska's safety and prosperity first. And he always will.
5: Paid for by Jim Pillen for governor.
6: 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As we get an update on weather, we turn again to meteorologist Don Watzel.
7: Good Monday morning, Scotts Bluff, western Nebraska, and eastern Wyoming. It's a good morning indeed as we kick things off with a mostly clear sky and temps as of 6 a.m., kind of a hodgepodge of the upper 40s on the Wyoming side of things and low to mid 50s in the panhandle. Winds also variable at 5 to 15 and dew points in the middle and upper 40s. Going to be a dry start to the week, and that's going to be the common theme through Friday and the start of the weekend. High pressure firmly in control over much of the Rocky Mountain West. One interjection will be a fragmented trough that is already starting to make its way inland along the west coast. It will sink further south and not really affect the panhandle much at all. Temperatures quite warm and even late summer-like to start. Might even set some new records. Then they'll kind of even out with a very stable northwest flow on the leading edge of that ridge Tuesday through Friday. The weekend still looking at some changes. In what form remains to be seen. We'll check your forecast coming up. Here's your weather forecast from the Platte Valley Bank Weather Center. Mostly sunny skies with afternoon highs in the upper 80s and even low 90s. Mostly clear tonight, upper 40s, low 50s with variable winds. Then Tuesday, maybe some morning clouds, otherwise keeping it warm. Highs in the upper 80s and lows mid 40s Tuesday night. The rest of the week, Wednesday through Friday, hovering around the lower 80s. Daytime sun continues with clear nights and lows in the mid 40s. I'm meteorologist Don Watzel on KNEB.
6: Clear sunny skies all across the region this morning at our, Alliance has 50 degrees right now, 52 in Chadron, Ogallala reporting 57, Sydney at 50, Kimball with 55, 58 in Pine Bluffs, Cheyenne now at 56, 45 degrees in Torrington, and here in Scotts Bluff at Western Nebraska Regional Airport, a temperature of 50 degrees with the dew point at 48, 93% relative humidity, still pretty much calm winds. Our barometer is holding steady at 30.16 inches, and again, 50 degrees at the airport right now. We're at 53 at our studios at KNEB. Eight past 8 o'clock as Daybreak continues on this Monday morning. With an update on news, we send it again to News Director Scott Miller. Good morning, Scott.
8: Good morning, Dave. Good morning, everyone. Residents and businesses with electrical service through the city of Torrington could soon see a significant increase in their power bills. Last week, the city issued a statement describing their actions after receiving a July bill from the Municipal Energy Agency of Nebraska, showing a 189% increase in transmission rates for June, which would amount to an annual $800,000 unexpected expense. Due to the urgency of the situation, the city has filed an application with the Wyoming Public Service Commission asking for an interim cost adjustment to increase their rates by just under 2.5 cents per kilowatt hour November 1st through the end of next March, which would be between a 25 and 28%

0: an increase depending on the winter or summer rate schedule. The public is invited to attend the regular Torrington City Council meeting Tuesday at 5:30 p.m. and to provide comment when the council considers whether or not to approve the application to the PSC. Then on Thursday, city officials will join counterparts from several other communities also served by Mean and impacted by the same transmission price change for a broad discussion on the topic. President Trump is scheduled to visit Grand Island today, and a University of Nebraska at Kearney political scientist says the stop highlights the growing importance of Nebraska's U.S. Senate race. Professor Diane Duffin.
1: I think the fact that he's choosing to come here speaks to this being a close race. The president's time is valuable, and he kind of has to be intentional and really strategic about how he spends that time. He wants to go and campaign in races where he can have a positive impact and avoid spending it in places where he could, you know, harm his party's chances or have no impact at all.
0: Duffin says the president's decision to campaign in Nebraska suggests national Republicans view the race between Ricketts and Dan Osborne as competitive and important to maintaining control of the Senate. The professor believes the president is far more focused on Nebraska's Senate race than the governor's race because control of the Senate has a direct impact on the president's ability to advance his agenda. Alliance Police Chief David Levitt has announced his department has officially accepted a $600,000 federal technology grant that will fund the majority of a major upgrade to public safety communications infrastructure serving Alliance and Box Butte County. The funding will support the development of a new radio repeater site designed to improve access to Nebraska's statewide public safety radio network and strengthen communications for first responders throughout the area. Levitt says it's a critically important investment in the reliability and resiliency of public safety communications in the region and will significantly strengthen the system by providing a more direct and reliable connection to the statewide network. Additional information regarding the timeline, construction, implementation of the project, as well as the additional funding sources will be released as the project moves forward. Americans spent an estimated $70 billion on organic food last year, and for Nebraska farmers considering a move to that market, the prospect of higher prices can be attractive. But agricultural experts say making the switch involves more than changing seeds or eliminating certain chemicals, as certification generally takes 3 years, and farmers who rent land may face added costs and leasing questions. During a recent webinar hosted by the University of Nebraska-Lincoln, farm and ranch management analyst Glennis McClure said expectations should be clear up front.
2: We always suggest that written agreement, not just a handshake, not just something verbal. There's really a lot that can go into this kind of a lease.
0: McClure says leases should spell out who will cover transition costs and what happens if the agreement ends before certification is complete. The latest federal count found 313 certified organic farms in the state. Organic product sales reached nearly $153 million, double the amount reported 5 years earlier. Representatives of the Nebraska Chamber bringing their roadshow to the Panhandle this week. Alliance was scheduled to be the first stop today.

0: out who will cover transition costs and what happens if the agreement ends before certification is complete. The latest federal count found 313 certified organic farms in the state. Organic product sales reached nearly $153 million, double the amount reported 5 years earlier. Representatives of the Nebraska Chamber bringing their roadshow to the Panhandle this week. Alliance was scheduled to be the first stop today for Chamber President and CEO Joseph Young, Executive Vice President Out, who will cover transition costs and what happens if the agreement ends before certification is complete. The latest federal count found 313 certified organic farms in the state. Organic product sales reached nearly $153 million, double the amount reported 5 years earlier. Representatives of the Nebraska Chamber bringing their roadshow to the Panhandle this week. Alliance was scheduled to be the first stop today for Chamber President and CEO Joseph Young, Executive Vice President Hunter Trainer, and other
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4: I'm Alex Makovicka, back with you on the Rural Radio Network. Good morning. The calendar has flipped to October, better known as Porktober.
5: Pork month, it's all about celebrating the product and, more importantly, the people behind the product. You know, our pig farmers, they work hard each and every day out on their farms to raise a delicious, nutritious, sustainable, and affordable product for the American consumer and consumers all around the world.
4: That's Seth Mitchell, the executive director of the Nebraska Pork Producers Association. He said they're hitting the road in late October and early November to celebrate the communities that have an impact in Nebraska pork production. Of course, he won't hit them all, but the stops include...
5: We're going to focus in on six of those communities across the state. And so Crete, Nebraska on October 7th, Fremont on October 28th, and Madison on October 29th. We'll be setting up and serving lunch to community members in those communities to express our appreciation for them allowing our producers to be successful and be able to operate in those areas.
4: And the remaining stops to come in November.
5: November 3rd will be in Hardington. November 4th will be in Beatrice. And on November 5th, we'll round down our roadshow in Columbus. And so, again, just we'll have producers at each of those events to engage with community members, share their stories, and express appreciation for our communities embracing the pork industry in those areas.
4: And you can celebrate National Pork Month, better known as Porktober, by going to nepork.org to look up some of their recipes. They have things like a maple pork burger, tangy grilled back ribs, brown sugar pork burger, and sticky smoked rib. Lots of good things. nepork.org, the Taste What Pork Can Do campaign. On the Rural Radio Network from the Nebraska Soybean Board Studios, I'm Alex Makovicka reporting.
6: Morning, everyone. This is John Gilland with USDA Market News Service with your morning market report. On October 3rd, 2026, at Erickson Livestock Market in Erickson, Nebraska, receipts totaled $46.20, last reported $18.98, and a year ago at $38.76. Steers, medium and large ones, 3 weights, 567.5, package deal, 4 weights, 462.5 to 495, 5 weights, 430 to 475. 6 weights, 385, package still, 8 weights, 331 to 342, 9 weights, 339.5 to 344.5, heifers, medium and large ones, 4 weights, 450 to 465, 5 weights, 377.5 to 425, 8 weights, 297, package still, 9 weights, 291 to 296.5. Lexington Livestock Market in Lexington, Nebraska, receipts total 1593, last report 1336, and a year ago at 2934. Steers, medium and large ones, 3 weights, 501 to 511, 4 weights, 502 to 511, 5 weights, 452 to 453. Heifers, medium and large ones, 3 weights, 457.

0: 461, four weights, or 440. Packet still, 8 weights, 307.5. Packet still, 9 weights, 293 to 299. Burwell Livestock Market in Burwell, Nebraska. Receipts totaled 1,025. Last reported 2,225, and a year ago at 1,790. Steers, medium and large ones, 3 weights, 502.5. Packet still, 4 weights, 495. Packet still, 5 weights, 386 to 443. 6 weights, 386 to 390. 7 weights, 340 to 365. 8 weights, 360 to 371. 9 weights, packet still, 327. Heifers, medium large ones, 5 weights, 377.5 to 440. 8 weights, 311 to 325. 9 weights, 286 to 308. Crawford Livestock Market in Crawford, Nebraska. Receipts total $1,392. Last reported $1,087. A year ago at $1,624. Steers, medium and large ones, 3 weights, 580 to 678. 4 weights, 490 to 6. 5 weights, 429 to 499. 6 weights, 382.5 to 436. 7 weights, 383.5. Package deal. Heifers, medium and large ones, 3 weights, 495 to 575. 4 weights, 445 to 525. 5 weights, 381 to 437.5. 6 weights, 377.5. Package deal. Herd Livestock Market in Herd, South Dakota. Receipts total 3449. Last report 1661. A year ago at 1695. Steers, medium and large ones. 7 weights, 339.75. Package deal. 8 weights, 348 to 361. 9 weights, 327 to 348. Heifers, medium and large ones. 8 weights, 311 to 340.5. 9 weights, 296 to 317. Fort Pierre Livestock Auction in Fort Pierre, South Dakota. Receipts total 5102. Last reported 7517. And a year ago at 4185. Steers, medium and large ones. 3 weights, 525 to 555. 4 weights, 477.5 to 555. 5 weights, 431 to 484. 6 weights, 425. Package still. 7 weights, 363. Package still. 8 weights, 333.5 to 357. 9 weights, 332 to 342.5. Heifers, medium and large ones, 3 weights, 470 to 557.5, 4 weights, 431 to 463, 5 weights, 406 to 424, 6 weights, 367.5, package deal, 7 weights, 347.5 to 360, 8 weights, 310 to 338, 9 weights, 290 to 314. St. Ong Livestock Auction, St. Ong, South Dakota. Receipts totaled 1930, last reported 3550, and a year ago at zero. Steers, medium and large ones, 3 weights, 591 to 620, 4 weights, 480 to 570, 5 weights, 415 to 480, 6 weights, 381 to 416, 7 weights, 365, package still, 9 weights, another package still, 308, heifers, medium and large ones, 3 weights, 515 to 559, 4 weights, 435 to 525, 5 weights, 330 to 440, 6 weights, 371, package still, 7 weights, 340.5 to 352, 8 weights, 311 to 331, 9 weights, 303 to 316, 1,000 weights, 281 to 284. Thank you.
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6: 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I'm Dave Strang, your host. As we get an update on weather now, we turn to meteorologist Don Watzel.
7: Good Monday morning, Scotts Bluff, western Nebraska, and eastern Wyoming. It's a good morning indeed as we kick things off with a mostly clear sky and temps as of 6 a.m. Kind of a hodgepodge of the upper 40s on the Wyoming side of things and low to mid 50s in the panhandle. Winds also variable at 5 to 15 and dew points in the middle and upper 40s. Going to be a dry start to the week, and that's going to be the common theme through Friday and the start of the weekend. High pressure firmly in control over much of the Rocky Mountain West. One interjection will be a fragmented trough that is already starting to make its way inland along the west coast. It will sink further south and not really affect the panhandle much at all. Temperatures quite warm and even late summer-like to start, might even set some new records. Then they'll kind of even out with a very stable northwest flow on the leading edge of that ridge Tuesday through Friday. The weekend still looking at some changes. In what form remains to be seen. We'll check your forecast coming up. Here's your weather forecast from the Platte Valley Bank Weather Center. Mostly sunny skies with afternoon highs in the upper 80s and even low 90s. Mostly clear tonight, upper 40s, low 50s with variable winds. Then Tuesday, maybe some morning clouds, otherwise keeping it warm. Highs in the upper 80s and lows mid 40s Tuesday night. The rest of the week, Wednesday through Friday, hovering around the lower 80s. Daytime sun continues with clear nights and lows in the mid 40s. I'm meteorologist Don Watzel on KNEB.
6: Clear sunny skies all across the region this morning at our Scottsbluff studios right now. 54 degrees at KNEB. K-N-E-B. 8:35 now. Daybreak continues with a news update. We send it again to News Director Scott Miller. Good morning, Scott.
8: Good morning, Dave. Good morning, everyone. Residents and businesses with electrical service through the city of Torrington could soon see a significant increase in their power bills. Last week, the city issued a statement describing their actions after receiving a July bill from the Municipal Energy Agency of Nebraska, showing a 189% increase in transmission rates for June, which would amount to an $800,000 annual unexpected expense. The city has filed an application with the Wyoming Public Service Commission asking for an interim cost adjustment to increase their rates by just under 2.5 cents per kilowatt hour November 1st through the end of next March, which would be between a 25 and 28% increase depending on the winter or summer rate schedule. The public is invited to attend the regular Torrington City Council meeting tomorrow at 5:30 p.m. and provide comment when the council considers whether or not to approve the application to the PSC. Then on Thursday, city officials will join counterparts from several other communities that are also served by Mean and impacted by the same transmission price change for a broad discussion on the subject. A political science expert says Nebraska's Senate race is attracting attention because it reflects a broader trend of independent candidates finding success in states where Democratic candidates have struggled. President Donald Trump is scheduled to visit Grand Island today on the stump for incumbent Republican Senator Pete Ricketts in the race with Dan Osborne, University of Kearney professor Diane Duffin.
9: It's not really a nationwide trend, but in places where the Democratic Party has been weak in recent history, independent candidates have looked to kind of fill that slot where voters, you know, are not inclined to, you know, default to a Democratic candidate. Maybe they'll take a second look at a candidate who doesn't have a D after his name. That's happening here. It's happening in Montana. It's happening in other places. And in here,

0: Dan Osborne is making it a real race.
1: Duffin says similar campaigns are emerging in several states, making Nebraska one of a handful of Senate races being closely watched around the country. Alliance Police Chief David Levitt has announced his department has officially accepted a $600,000 federal technology grant that will fund the majority of a major upgrade to public safety communications infrastructure serving Alliance and Box Butte County. The funding will support the development of a new radio repeater site designed to improve access to Nebraska's statewide public safety radio network and to strengthen communications for first responders throughout the area. Levitt says it's a critically important investment in the reliability and resiliency of public safety communications and will significantly strengthen the system by providing a more direct and reliable connection to the statewide network. Additional information regarding the timeline, construction, implementation, and additional funding for the project will be released as that project moves forward. Americans spent an estimated $70 billion on organic food last year, and for Nebraska farmers considering a move into that market, the prospect of higher prices can be attractive. Consumer demand for organic products is driven by factors beyond price, with research cited by the USDA showing shoppers may shop organic based on concerns about health, the environment, and animal welfare. To earn the organic label, which generally takes 3 years, producers must document what happens throughout their operation, and UNL agricultural economist Shannon Sand says that requires a workable record-keeping system.
2: Rather than thinking of record keeping as something you do at the end of the month or worse at the end of the year, you want to build it into your normal workflow. So I always say when you do it, record it. That's going to be one of the easiest options in my mind.
1: Sand says farmers can use paper spreadsheets or farm management software, but the best system is one they will use consistently. According to the USDA, producers must maintain records documenting their organic practices, and land generally must be free of prohibited substances for 3 years before crops can be certified as organic. Representatives of the Nebraska Chamber are bringing their roadshow to the Panhandle this week. Alliance was scheduled to be the first stop today for Chamber President and CEO Joseph Young, Executive Vice President Hunter Trainer, and other members of the executive staff. Stops tomorrow include the Platte Valley Company's Community Room here in Scotts Bluff starting at noon, the Cheyenne County Chamber in Sydney at 4 p.m. and then in Ogallala at 7 p.m. The free events are open to the public as chamber representatives present the latest updates on policy and discuss the issues facing the local and statewide business climate. And lightning struck again for a Scotts Bluff man in the 2026 United Way of Western Nebraska duck draw, but this year he won the top prize. Out of 35 prizes, Clarence Geely's name was called 4 times at the Gearing Civic Plaza Friday, including for the 2026 Chevrolet Trax donated by Team Auto Center. That total matched the 4 prizes he won last year, winning 2nd prize, a 2026 Honda Pioneer 500cc side-by-side donated by Sandberg Honda, was Mark Scanlon of Gearing. 7,081 ducks were sold this year, raising thousands for United Way of Western Nebraska and their partner agencies. The full list of winners, who are going to be notified officially today, can be found in a link in our story at KNEB.com. Don't miss our nightly KNEB.TV newscast, featuring the latest news, weather, sports, and ag information presented by Platte Valley Companies. It's weeknights at 5:30 on ALO Channel 15, Mobius 1500, or anytime at KNEB.TV. 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
3: This year has been the largest wildfire season on record in Nebraska, with nearly 1 million acres burned and countless lives forever changed. 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
4: It is time for our weekly segment here on the Rural Radio Network, focused on the Institute of Agriculture and Natural Resources at the University of Nebraska-Lincoln. Our guests today joining us in the studio include Tiffany Hangmoss, NU Vice President and IANR Vice Chancellor, and our special guest is Nick McMillan. He is an Assistant Professor of Agronomy and Horticulture at UNL with a focus on rangeland and grassland ecology. So today we're highlighting some of Nick's work as an instructor and researcher. But Tiffany, let's get started with your thoughts on today's topic and Nick.
5: Yeah, well, thanks, Bryce, and good morning to our listeners across the state of Nebraska. As our listeners know, grasslands are incredibly important to Nebraska. Nearly half of Nebraska's land cover comprises grasslands, and the Nebraska Sandhills is the largest intact prairie in the world. So Nebraska is a pretty special place when we talk about grasslands. And Nick is among one of our very talented faculty that lead in this space. And as you mentioned, he has an exceptional area around the teaching and learning, as well as the contributions that he's making to advance the research that we're doing in this very important space. And just want to brag a little bit about Nick before I turn it over to him. This last week, he was recognized with our Dinsdale Family Faculty Award, really recognizing exceptional faculty, and we have many exceptional faculty, and Nick is one example of those. Tremendous group that we have on campus and across the state of Nebraska, too, at our EECs and our different platforms.
4: Well, that's great. Nick, congratulations on that award, and appreciate you joining us here in the studio. Let's talk a little about your background and your interest in grasslands and how that was developed.
6: Yeah, sure. So first, Tiffany, thank you so much. I appreciate that. I'm very honored to have gotten that award. And yeah, to my nominators and all of that, it's very, very humbling, you know, to be recognized in that way. But, my hometown is Anderson, South Carolina, just down the road from Clemson University. I get asked a lot, how did you end up in Nebraska? So I was very fortunate as a kid. I grew up with an amazing naturalist and maybe one of the best communicators of science and getting inspiring people, you know, to love their natural world. So my dad's name was Patrick McMillan. He had a national television show on PBS. They still run it. When I was a kid, I showed up in Nebraska when I was 16 years old. And we were on our way to Badlands National Park to shoot a television show on bison and prairie dogs and black-footed ferrets. And we just happened to stop in Sioux County, Nebraska. I fell in love with grasslands and rangelands because of my experience in Nebraska, as a kid from the Southeast. So that's my background, you know. So I study lots of different things. But the thing that I'm most passionate about lies a little bit west of Lincoln. The Sandhills is cool, but, you know, I have a special place in my heart for the Panhandle, especially the northwest part of the state.
4: Well, I mentioned you're an instructor and a researcher. So talk about your research interests and how that translates into your teaching.
6: Yeah, so I work on, being a kid from the Southeast, my background also includes a little bit of fire. I was literally born in the flames of Southeastern prescribed fire. I have a lot of experience with that. I did my PhD work on fire and grazing, which is pretty relevant given the wildfires that we've had this past year. But that's the core of my expertise is that interaction. But I don't just focus on livestock. I focus on all kinds of things. I'm a rangeland ecologist, which means I'm not just focused on the cattle aspect. Cattle are awesome and important to our state, but I'm also focused on all of the other things that use our grasslands and our rangelands.
4: Well, Tiffany, as we bring you back into the conversation, I'm not surprised to hear that he was a winner of an award as I listen to him and his passion he has around this topic.
5: Yeah, exactly. I love Nick's story for so many reasons, and I love hearing him tell the story. I've heard it multiple times, and I think the things that really stick out to me is, number one, here's an example of a learner that followed their passion, right? And now they're giving back in tremendous ways through the important research that they're carrying out, through preparing the next generation, right? And the other thing that you heard that Nick lifted up, which is really powerful too, is Nebraska is the place to be if you're interested in the work that he and his colleagues are doing across multiple units in the Institute, as well as the Center of Grassland Studies. We are the world's living laboratory. And then the final thing that I will just also lift up, which has tremendous importance to the work that we do across INR, and this is just one excellent example of that, is it's interdisciplinary in nature. And so we're connecting across a lot of different disciplines. And then there's just an amazing team. And so Nick is a great contributor to that team. And that team is not only comprised of faculty, but it's very talented staff that are committed to the mission. And then we have tremendous students, whether those are undergraduate students, graduate students. And so I hope some of those students, prospective students, are listening to Nick's interview and they become passionate like he is. And he had this passion and then he followed his dream. And we're the beneficiaries of that, right? Because he's here and he's in Nebraska and he's really excited to be here.
4: That's great to hear all about the work happening within this department. And Nick, your background is a unique one. So thanks again for being here. And to Tiffany for inviting our guest in this week. 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
8: 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This is John Gilland with USDA Market News Service with your morning market report. On October 3rd, 2026, at Erickson Livestock Market in Erickson, Nebraska, receipts totaled $46.20, last reported $18.98, and a year ago at $38.76. Steers, medium and large ones, 3 weights, 567.5, package deal, 4 weights, 462.5 to 495, 5 weights, 430 to 475. 6 weights, 385, package deal, 8 weights, 331 to 342, 9 weights, 339.5 to 344.5, heifers, medium and large ones, 4 weights, 450 to 465, 5 weights, 377.5 to 425, 8 weights, 297, package deal, 9 weights, 291 to 296.5. Lexington Livestock Market in Lexington, Nebraska, receipts total $15.93, last reported $13.36 in a year ago at $29.34. Steers, medium and large ones, 3 weights, 501 to 511, 4 weights, 502 to 511, 5 weights, 452 to 453. Heifers, medium and large ones, 3 weights, 457 to 461, 4 weights, 440. Package still, 8 weights, 307.5, package still, 9 weights, 293 to 299. Burwell Livestock Market in Burwell, Nebraska, receipts totaled 1,025, last reported 2225, and a year ago at 1790. Steers, medium and large ones, 3 weights, 502.5, package deal, 4 weights, 495, package deal, 5 weights, 386 to 443, 6 weights, 386 to 390, 7 weights, 340 to 365, 8 weights, 360 to 371, 9 weights, package deal, 327, heifers, medium large ones, 5 weights, 377.5 to 440, 8 weights, 311 to 325, 9 weights, 286 to 308. Crawford Livestock Market in Crawford, Nebraska, receipts total $13.92, last reported $1,087, a year ago at $16.24. Steers, medium and large ones, 3 weights, 580 to 678, 4 weights, 490 to 6, 5 weights, 429 to 499, 6 weights, 382.5 to 436, 7 weights, 383.5, package deal. Heifers, medium and large ones, 3 weights, 495 to 575, 4 weights, 445 to 525, 5 weights, 381 to 437.5, 6 weights, 377.5, package deal. Herd Livestock Market in Herd, South Dakota, receipts total $34.49, last report $16.61, a year ago at $16.95. Steers, medium and large ones, 7 weights, 339.75, package deal, 8 weights, 348 to 361, 9 weights, 327 to 348. Heifers, medium and large ones, 8 weights, 311 to 340.5, 9 weights, 296 to 317. Fort Pierce Livestock Auction in Fort Pierce, South Dakota, receipts total $51.02, last reported $75.17, and a year ago at $41.85. Steers, medium, large ones, three weights, 525 to 555, four weights, 477 and a half to 555, five weights, 431 to 484, six weights, 425, package still, seven weights, 363, package still, eight weights, 333 and a half to 357, nine weights, 332 to 342 and a half. Heifers, medium and large ones, three weights, 470 to 557 and a half, four weights, 431 to 463, five weights, 406 to 424, six weights, 367 and a half, package still, seven weights, 347 and a half to 360, eight weights, 310 to 338, nine weights, 290 to 314. Sanong Livestock Auction, Sanong, South Dakota, receipts totaled 1930, last report 3550, and a year ago at zero. Steers, medium and large ones, three weights, 591 to 620, four weights, 480 to 570, five weights, 415 to 480, six weights, 381 to 416, seven weights, 365, package still, nine weights, another package still, 308. Heifers, medium and large ones, three weights, 515 to 559, four weights, 435 to 525, five weights, 330 to 440, six weights, 371, package still, seven weights, 340 and a half to 352. 8 weights, 311 to 331, 9 weights, 303 to 316, 1,000 weights, 281 to 284. Thank you.
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2: Good Monday morning on the Rural Radio Network. I'm Alex Makovica. A good news, bad news situation for producers across Nebraska. We're joined by Nebraska Extension's Dr. Eric Hunt to break down the weather patterns we might see here. Eric, some good news. A lot of farmers getting back in the fields already, despite tons of rain falling last week, at least in some portions of the state. But that could change. Tell us what we're seeing here in the future.
17: Good news this week, at least through Thursday. I think we're looking at ample sunshine, warm temperatures, relatively lighter winds, not necessarily really breezy conditions. And temperatures generally probably being in the up 70s to low to mid 80s for high temperatures and lows in the 50s after this morning. This morning it's a bit cooler on the eastern side of the state. This will be the coolest morning of the week. We'll be generally above average after this. There is going to be a chance for showers, particularly along the south of the Platte River late Thursday and early Friday. I do not anticipate that being a major rain producer, but there are some indications, particularly in the AI models, that some places between Holdridge and Hastings may pick up a half inch, which would not necessarily be the most welcome thing right now, because that would probably sideline people for at least another day or two. But after that, I think we're getting through the rest of the week with sunshine, warm temperatures, and the breeze is really going to start picking up, I think, by late Friday to Saturday. So I think we're probably looking at winds sustained in the 15 to 20 mile per hour range on Saturday with highs in the 80s. So if you're going to the football game, it'll be pretty warm. And if you're out doing work, I think you'll definitely notice the extra wind. That should probably persist into Sunday. And then as we get into next week, here's kind of where I have the bad news. It looks more likely now that we will see a storm system move into the central portion of the country somewhere between late Monday and early Wednesday. So sometime in the first part of next week, we're probably going to start seeing a lot better chances for showers and thunderstorms opening up statewide. Now, again, we could absolutely use some decent rain out in the Panhandle, forcing the Sandhills to not have as much rain in September. But for a lot of us here in central and eastern Nebraska, the last thing we need is another 2-3 day stretch of rain with an inch and a half to 2 inches. Not saying we're going to get that much, but there are possibilities of getting a pretty good shot of another soaking rain and or thunderstorms as we head into next week. And then getting toward the end of next week, there are some indications that we will see some much colder temperatures come in. So right now, it does look colder next week than this week. And we may see our first freeze, at least in portions of central and western Nebraska, by later next week.
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15: If your bun falls apart halfway through your burger, it's not the right bun. 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
23: ABC News, I'm Chuck Severton. The co-pilot who attacked the captain on the Fly Dubai flight to Israel intended to crash the plane into Tel Aviv's Ben-Gurion Airport, according to two senior U.S. officials and an Israeli source familiar with the investigation. ABC's Tom Sufi Burridge.
24: Sources familiar with the investigation say Al-Hamami was a co-pilot trainee for Oman Air in 2024 when he was found in possession of extremist materials.
23: The co-pilot was tackled by passengers. Hot issues are to be decided by the Supreme Court as it opens its new term this morning. One is whether local governments have the right to sue energy companies over the effects of climate change. Records reviewed by ABC News show frat brothers at Cornell, accused of raping a student 2 years ago, tried to do what was described as damage control in the weeks afterward. The U.S. Air Force has now moved all its bombers out of a southern England Royal Air Force base that was the apparent target of a possible terrorist plot. This is ABC News. Ukraine's defense ministry says that its long-range missile and drone attacks have neutralized more than half of Russia's oil refining capacity, hampering Moscow's ability to supply its forces in the war. More new moms are turning to those weight loss diabetes drugs after they give birth. ABC's Yuri Benajad.
0: Researchers looked at private health insurance claims for more than 1 million births. Researchers say the drugs may help new moms who are at risk for weight and blood sugar problems after breastfeeding ends. Early data is reassuring. Some injectable versions were not detected in breast milk, and no adverse events were reported in breastfed infants.
23: Weight loss drugs are not FDA approved during pregnancy or breastfeeding. The American College of OBGYNs recommends new moms talk with their doctors about it. Asking lawmakers to temporarily ban AI smart glasses until more is known about their potential perils, and secretly recording conversations or snapping pictures, Norway's government. Chuck Sievertson, ABC News.
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0: Ray Day, 770 head, mostly red Angus, Charlotte Cross steers and heifers, and a few red and black Angus steers and heifers, all weighing 475 to 650. Here's Cole Schaefer and Clay Cobes, 525 head of Angus, black white face, red and red white face steers and heifers, weighing 375 to 550. Johnson Enterprises, Doug and Luke Johnson, 210 Angus Cross steers and heifers, weighing 575 to 650. Here's 185 Angus, black white face and red bulls and heifers, weighing 5 to 650. 50 from the Wagon Box Ranch. Lyndon and Corey Hooper, 180 Angus and some Angus steers and heifers, weighing 475 to 6 and a quarter. Cutler Land and Cattle, 150 black some Angus and red Angus steers and heifers, weighing 5 to 650. Here's 150 Angus and a few black white face steers and heifers, weighing 4 to 5.5 from Mike and Cade McKinley. Russell and Adam Lee, 130 some Angus steers and heifers, they'll be 5 weights. Here's Leach Farms, Brody and Courtney Miklos, 130 head and all Angus, black white face and a few red white face steers and heifers, weighing 4.5 to 650. In the yearling division, Trainer Cattle Company, 175 head of Angus steers and heifers, weighing 800 to 875. All this and many more valued consignments this Thursday, October 8th at Ogallala Livestock Special Stocker Feeder Sale, selling over 4,000 head.
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3: Here's your weather forecast from the Platte Valley Bank Weather Center. Mostly sunny skies with afternoon highs in the upper 80s and even low 90s. Mostly clear tonight, upper 40s, low 50s with variable winds. Then Tuesday, maybe some morning clouds, otherwise keeping it warm. Highs in the upper 80s and lows mid 40s Tuesday night. The rest of the week, Wednesday through Friday, hovering around the lower 80s. Daytime sun continues with clear nights and lows in the mid 40s. I'm meteorologist Don Watzel on KNEB.
4: I won't call him a running back. I will call him an all-purpose player that over the weekend went for 200 yards rushing through. Went for 200 yards rushing, had three rushing touchdowns, and threw two touchdown passes. The same guy. The same guy. And that's not a quarterback. The first player in Big 12 history that is not a quarterback to do that.
5: Wow. Well, I wish I could say some good stuff about the Illini this weekend, but
4: I was trying to take up your time so that you wouldn't have to comment on it.
5: Well, I'll say it. That's okay. Maybe next week will be better. Another week will be better. But yeah, definitely a good week for you, Chip. So
4: yep. Glad to see it. And a good week for all the 4-H'ers out there, Haley.
5: Yes, that's wonderful. Yes, yes. We'll have to be talking to some 4-H'ers this week, but definitely a great program. One I was really active in growing up, too. So.
4: Yep. Yeah, absolutely. That was a big part of my growing up, no doubt about it. All right, let's go ahead and get to the news.
5: Let's go ahead. Well, this morning, Chip, private exporters have reported two sales. We have 129,540 metric tons of corn for delivery to Mexico during the 26-27 marketing year and 104,000 metric tons of soybeans for delivery to unknown destinations during the 26-27 marketing year.
4: Yeah, Mexico is in here value buying in this corn market. It's good to see it happening. And with the way things are going here on the reassignments of these unknown sales, it was China in here buying again.
5: Well, Chip, this afternoon and this evening, U.S. Agriculture Secretary Brooke Rollins will be in Prairie City, Iowa for a press conference and a roundtable. And in addition to the secretary, DOJ Associate Attorney General Stanley E. Woodward Jr., Representative Marionette Miller Meeks, Iowa Representative Zach Nunn, Iowa Agriculture Secretary Mike Nagy, and Iowa Attorney General Verna Bird will also be at the event. Now, this is being hosted at an Iowa Corn Growers

0: New points in the middle and upper 40s. Going to be a dry start to the week, and that's going to be the common theme through Friday and the start of the weekend. High pressure firmly in control over much of the Rocky Mountain West. One interjection will be a fragmented trough that is already starting to make its way inland along the west coast. It will sink further south and not really affect the panhandle much at all. Temperatures quite warm and even late summer-like to start. Might even set some new records. Then they'll kind of even out with a very stable northwest flow on the leading edge of that ridge Tuesday through Friday. The weekend still looking at some changes. In what form remains to be seen. We'll check your forecast coming up.
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0: Here's your weather forecast from the Platte Valley Bank Weather Center. Mostly sunny skies with afternoon highs in the upper 80s and even low 90s. Mostly clear tonight, upper 40s, low 50s with variable winds. Then Tuesday, maybe some morning clouds, otherwise keeping it warm. Highs in the upper 80s and lows mid 40s Tuesday night. The rest of the week, Wednesday through Friday, hovering around the lower 80s. Daytime sun continues with clear nights and lows in the mid 40s. I'm meteorologist Don Watzel on KNEB.
3: Right now it is sunny, clearer, and winds that are a little bit breezy, but not real much on wind across the area at this hour. Temperature readings currently at Legacy Co-op locations across the area. 70 at Dalton, it's 66 at Bridgeport, 64 at Main Street Market Torrington, 67 at Alliance, and 62 at Main Street Market at Scotts Bluff. And currently at KNEB at the studio here at Scotts Bluff, we have a temperature reading at 63 degrees. Hey!
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5: Thank you, Steve, and good morning. Lightning struck again for a Scotts Bluff man in the 2026 United Way of Western Nebraska Duck Draw, but this year he won the top prize. Of the 35 prizes, Clarence Geely's name was called four times at the Gehring Civic Plaza Friday, including for the 2026 Chevrolet Trax donated by Team Auto Center. That total matched the four prizes he won last year, winning the second prize, a 2026 Honda Pioneer 500cc side-by-side donated by Sandberg Honda, was Mark Scanlon of Gehring. 7,081 ducks were sold this year, raising thousands for United Way of Western Nebraska and their partner agencies. The full list of winners, who will be notified officially today, can be found in a link on our story at KNEB.com. The timing of today's presidential visit may be just as important as the location, University of Nebraska-Kearney political science professor Diane Duffin.
6: This may be coincidence, it may not, but you know, the election itself is not for another month, but early voting in Nebraska opens on October 5th. So anybody who's already registered to vote in Nebraska can get fired up at this rally and then go to their county election office the next morning and cast their vote and then not have to think about it because they're done.
5: Duffin says the rally could help energize Republican voters just as early voting begins, potentially influencing turnout during the critical final month of the campaign. On the other hand, Duffin says it's always exciting when a president comes to town and described it as a good thing for the region and congressional district. Residents and businesses with electrical service through the city of Torrington could soon see a significant increase in their power bills. Last Wednesday, the city issued a statement

0: statement describing their actions after receiving a July bill from the Municipal Energy Agency of Nebraska, or MEAN, showing a 189% increase in transmission rates for June, which came after switching transmission providers to the Southwest Power Pool. Due to the urgency of the situation, the city has filed an application with the Wyoming Public Service Commission asking for an interim cost adjustment to increase their rates by just under 2.5 cents per kilowatt hour November 1st through the end of next March, which would be between a 25% and 28% increase depending on the winter or summer rate schedule. Officials say they're working with MEAN to find the specific cause of the sharp transmission rate increase, which translates to an additional and unexpected annual expense of around $800,000. The public is invited to attend the regular Torrington City Council meeting tomorrow at 5:30 p.m. and provide comment when Council considers whether or not to approve the application to the Public Service Commission. 2 days later, city officials will be joined by counterparts from several other communities served by MEAN and impacted by the same transmission price change for a broad discussion on the subject. Gavin Carrizales of Scotts Bluff won his fifth state championship at the 50th annual Nebraska Youth Small Bore Silhouette Invitational held last weekend at the Presley Wildlife Management Area south of Broken Bow. The Scotts Bluff senior hit 39 of 40 targets, then survived a shoot-off with high boy Tristan Connell of Waterbury, who also shot a 39. Carrizales won his first championship in 2020 at the age of 12, in only his second year of eligibility, shooting the first perfect score in the event's history, then took top honors in the past 3 years. He was also joined by Emily Nelson, Jeremy Missel, and Paisley Connor on Western Nebraska Shooting Sports, the top team in the 4-H portion of the competition. There were 54 competitors from across the state at the Invitational, firing 40 rounds of .22 caliber ammunition from unsupported rifles at silhouette targets ranging from 43 to 109 yards in distance. Make sure you download the KNEB Storm Center weather app presented by Viera Wireless. 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
5: 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Hilgers went to court to put the brakes on hidden fees that drive up costs. And Hilgers has taken the fight to the scammers and fraudsters who prey on our neighbors. As a father of four, Mike Hilgers is holding big tech accountable for misleading parents, and Hilgers defended parental rights in the classroom. And when Biden tried to force Nebraska schools to let boys boys play girls' sports? Hilders said, no way. Now Mike Hilders is fighting to defend Nebraska's water rights. And Hilders is protecting Nebraska farmers and ranchers from crippling regulations that raise food prices. Fighting for what matters most, protecting the American dream. Our Attorney General, Mike Hilders.
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7: Chad Moyer with you on the Rural Radio Network. It is time to take a look at our midday livestock trade, and we bring in Kyle Bumstead, a livestock market analyst, to give us a rundown of what we're seeing so far. A little bit of weakness in cattle, a little higher in hogs. Considering where we were at on Friday, is this surprising to you? What do you make of it?
8: Well, Chad, it's not real surprising here given the fact that we had October live cattle options expiring here on Friday. Most of the open interest was right around that 217 to 220 strike. We settled kind of right in the middle here, and we're down a little bit this morning. Got to get some of those longs shaken out of here to get them kind of under the position limits here as we move into deliveries, which deliveries start today. I don't look for anything in the way of deliveries here given where the cash trade was, and I think part of the reason we're down today, too, is the cash was a little bit weaker here in the north than some anticipated here last week. Cash in the south, from what we could gather, was up around that 226 area. So when you've only got a couple of packers and they don't have to report to do that mandatory reporting thing, they don't have to report, that kind of leaves some of the gray area there as far as a known where the cash traded. Now, what we do know, though, is on the feeder cattle side of things here, we did see cash trade here on this feeder cattle index. Looks like it's going to be up 92 cents at 337.76 with a daily average of 333.81 on 7,082 head. That Texas direct trade was up $1 here on 4,000 head. Oklahoma City has 5,000 head here today, and Joplin's got a pretty good run as well, too. And I did talk to some buyers down there at OKC and some buyers at Joplin. It sounds like some of the corporates have added on to their bid. So I'd look for these feeders to maybe trade a little bit higher here as far as the cash goes, and look for that index to be firm here as we roll into Tuesday. Now, we are also seeing some commercial buying coming into place here in both these feeders and live cattle here. Midday box beef up 222 on the choice and up 209 on the select. So that's definitely going to help things out here as far as mentality of things.
7: All right, very good. Thank you so much. Livestock market analyst Kyle Bumstead. Call him 308-708-7340. 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
9: Just off Highway 11 in Valley County sits a seemingly small white house with a wooden front porch that doesn't look like much from the road. 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
7: Chad Moyer back with you on the Rural Radio Network. Let's take a look at the latest market numbers from the Chicago Board of Trade. We'll start with the grains. December corn down a penny at 496 and three quarters. March is down a half at 511. May corn is down a half at 518. November soybeans are up 5 3/4 at 1284. January is up 6 1/2 at 1301. March is up 6 1/2 at 1311 1/4. December bean oil is up $1.6962. December soybean meal is up 10 cents a ton, 347.60. December Kansas City wheat is up 6 cents, 741 1/4. And March is up 5 1/2, 753 1/2. May is up 5 1/4 at 758. Livestock futures on the mercantile, still mostly higher in hog futures. We are weaker, though, in cattle. December live cattle, 67 down, 220.80. February down 85, 222.30. And April down 82, 223.72. November feeder cattle, 50 cents down, 330.65. January down 125, 323.30. March is down 162 at 319.20. December lean hogs, last trade 60 higher, 70.72. February up 115, 72.47, and next April hogs are 4 cents lower at 90.66. Let's see here. The Class 3 milk futures, November up a penny, $15.57. December up two, $16. January up seven at $16.37. Moving over and some of the other markets, over in the metals, gold futures nearby November up 0.09%. Silver for November is up 1.77% here today. West Texas crude, November down 92 cents at 90.19. Over in the equities, S&P 500 up 35 points. The NASDAQ is up 154. Dow futures down 17. 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
0: Welcome, everyone, to The Good Stuff. Mike and Kim along with you here out of Valentine, Nebraska. Glad to be your host for the next few minutes. Hopefully you smile or chuckle or something like that on The Good Stuff.
13: I've got something about Louisiana.
0: Oh, that sounds good.
13: I thought it sounded interesting.
0: The Cherry County Visitors Promotion Board invites you to discover the hidden gems of the Sandhills right here in the Valentine area. 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Coming up this fall, lots of public land for hunting, maybe some ice fishing on some nice refuge lakes coming up this wintertime. 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
13: All right. As I promised, only in Louisiana, Mike. This is from 2006, so I'm exactly sure we may have to allow for some not quite accurate things. Anyway, everyone who has ever bought a house will enjoy this. A New Orleans lawyer sought an FHA loan for a client who lost his house in Hurricane Katrina and wanted to rebuild. He was told the loan would be granted if he could prove satisfactory title to the parcel of property being offered as collateral. The title to the property dated back to 1803, which took the lawyer 3 months to track down. After sending the information to the FHA, he received the following reply. Upon review of your letter adjoining your client's loan application, we note that the request is supported by the abstract of title. While we compliment this able manner in which you have prepared and presented the application, we must point out that you have only cleared title to the proposed collateral property back to 1803. Before final approval can be accorded, it will be necessary to clear the title back to its origin.
0: This should be interesting.
13: Yeah, so the attorney responds as thus. Your letter regarding title in case number 189156 has been received. I note that you wish to have title extended further than the 194 years covered by the present application. I was unaware that any educated person in this country, particularly those working in the property area, would not know that Louisiana was purchased by the U.S. from France in 1803, the year of origin identified in our application. For the edification of uninformed FHA bureaucrats, the title to the land prior to U.S. ownership was obtained from France, which had acquired it by right of conquest from Spain. The land came into the possession of Spain by right of discovery made in the year 1492 by a sea captain named Christopher Columbus, who had been granted the privilege of seeking a new route to India by the Spanish monarch Isabella. The good Queen Isabella, being a pious woman and almost as careful about titles as the FHA, took the precaution of securing the blessing of the Pope before she sold her jewels to finance Columbus's expedition. Now, the Pope, as I sure you may know, is the emissary of Jesus Christ, the Son of God, and God, it is commonly accepted, created this world. Therefore, I believe it is safe to assume that God also made that part of the world called Louisiana. God, therefore, would be the owner of origin, and his origins date back to before the beginning of time, the world as we know it, and the FHA. I hope you find God's original claim to be satisfactory. Now, may we have our damn loan. He got the loan.
14: Bureaucracy, right?
13: That's right.
14: I have a couple of these things for you that I shared, some quotes. Here's a Yiddish proverb for you. Small children don't let you sleep. Big children don't let you rest.
13: Hey, before we go, Mike, let's talk a little bit about Tri-State Livestock News. 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
14: Thanks for tuning in to the good stuff.
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2: 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I'm Chris Cottrell. Let's start with the weekend that was for Western Nebraska Community College. The Cougar volleyball team able to notch their ninth straight match victory with a four-set road win Saturday at North Platte. They won it 25-23, 25-18, 21-25, and 25-18, the scores in that four-setter. They're now 6-0 in conference play. Cougar volleyball heading to play at Casper tomorrow. We'll have the match tomorrow night with Chuck Schwartz on KOLT 690 and 101.7 starting at 5:45 with the pregame show. Opening serve tomorrow at 6 o'clock. Soccer for WNCC, the men a scoreless draw at Northwest College and then a 3-0 win at Central Wyoming. The women's team a 3-0 win at Northwest before a 1-0 loss at Central. Both soccer teams for WNCC off until the weekend. For today, high school sports, there is a little Monday action with postseason starting today for girls golf. You've got district meets taking place. Scottsbluff and Gehring are at Grand Island Northwest for the B3 meet. Alliance is at B1 in York with Class C teams from the region. All of Baird, Bridgeport, and Sharon, Garden County, Kimball, Mitchell, Ogallala, and Sydney, among others, all competing at the C5 meet at Ogallala. Elsewhere for high school sports from the weekend, you had Twin Cities volleyball in town. Gretna beat Grand Island Northwest 2-0 in the Gold Bracket Championship. Rapid City Stevens knocked off Scottsbluff 2-0 in the Silver Bracket title match. Shadron won the Oregon Trail Bracket. Gehring overall on the weekend finished 3-3. Scottsbluff went 3-3. Mitchell playing up the entire weekend went 0-6. Alliance finishing just 1-5. It was never a game on Friday. Scottsbluff beat Gehring 56-7. It was over early. The Bearcats scored 6 touchdowns on their first 11 offensive snaps for head coach Judd Hull.
21: You know, credit to our guys. That was a front and a scheme that we had not seen from Coach O'Boyle and staff before. So our kids picked that up right away and made some on-the-field adjustments that allowed us to have some success.
2: Scottsbluff, 497 yards of total offense. They're 6-0, hosting Aurora Friday. Gehring dropped to 1-5. They'll hit the road to play GI Northwest. We had Trayton Harmon on hand in Bridgeport Friday night. He got the photo gallery for Mitchell's hard-fought 7-0 win there over Bridgeport. Now to the Broncos yesterday, a tough week 4 game out on the road at San Francisco, dealt with some injuries. They were still in it in the fourth quarter, but a Brock Purdy touchdown pass to George Kittle made it 24-14. That'd be the final score offensively for Denver, a real struggle. 42 Bo Nix pass attempts led to just 214 yards in the passing game and 1 touchdown. Denver ran it 22 times for 82 yards. Mentioned some injuries. Pat Surtain II, he believed to have avoided a season-ending injury. They say the Achilles is fine. They're calling it a right ankle injury. Riley Moss didn't return to the game after a rib injury, and receiver Pat Bryant will miss some time with a right leg injury. Denver drops to 2-2. They'll visit the winless Chargers this weekend. Chargers lose to Seattle. The Chiefs, a 30-27 win over the Raiders to stay unbeaten. Kansas City, though, also a rough injury day yesterday despite the win. Sunday night football last night, pretty wild game. Panthers beat the Lions 32-26. Tonight for Monday night football, it's the Atlanta Falcons at the New Orleans Saints. We'll have that game on KOLT 690 and 101.7 starting at 5:30, kickoff at 6:15. That's the latest from the Sports Desk.
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6: Good Monday morning, Scotts Bluff, Western Nebraska, and Eastern Wyoming. It's a good morning indeed as we kick things off with a mostly clear sky and temps as of 6 a.m. Kind of a hodgepodge of the upper 40s on the Wyoming side of things and low to mid 50s in the panhandle. Winds also variable at 5 to 15 and dew points in the middle and upper 40s. Going to be a dry start to the week, and that's going to be the common theme through Friday and the start of the weekend. High pressure firmly in control over much of the Rocky Mountain West. One interjection will be a fragmented trough that is already starting to make its way inland along the west coast. It will sink further south and not really affect the panhandle much at all. Temperatures quite warm and even late summer-like to start. Might even set some new records. Then they'll kind of even out with a very stable northwest flow on the leading edge of that ridge Tuesday through Friday. The weekend still looking at some changes. In what form remains to be seen. We'll check your forecast coming up.
8: I enjoyed a plate of nachos with chorizo, spicy queso, and jalapenos.
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6: Here's your weather forecast from the Platte Valley Bank Weather Center. Mostly sunny skies with afternoon highs in the upper 80s and even low 90s. Mostly clear tonight, upper 40s, low 50s with variable winds. Then Tuesday, maybe some morning clouds, otherwise keeping it warm. Highs in the upper 80s and lows mid 40s Tuesday night. The rest of the week, Wednesday through Friday, hovering around the lower 80s. Daytime sun continues with clear nights and lows in the mid 40s. I'm meteorologist Don Watzel on KNEB.
25: Winds are mostly light across the area right now, under sunny skies across the region. Current temperature readings at Legacy Co-op locations, 71 at Alliance, 65 at Main Street Market at Scotts Bluff, 70 at both Bridgeport and Main Street Market at Torrington, and 74 at Dalton. In Chadron at 69, Sydney at 67, North Platte 68, McCook at 69, sunny at Ogallala and 68, and Valentine 72. Broken Bow is 69, Grand Island 68, Kearney is 71 and sunny, Lincoln right now sunny and 67, Omaha sunny and 65 degrees. Barometric pressure at Scotts Bluff, 30.15 and falling, winds light, 60% humidity. And currently at KNEB at the studio here at Scotts Bluff, we're at 67 degrees. We'll check on news here in just a moment.
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28: Vista is very valuable to my dad. The feeling that I have in my heart to know that he's being taken care of and he's got friends there, that's a big relief for me.
29: I was very hesitant in moving in here because I felt like I was going to lose my independence. But so far, I like it very well. The girls at work here are very friendly, and I've got some very good friends here.
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0: 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That's what warms my heart.
29: I thought I was too young to come, but life is so much simpler here. I love it here. I have no other way to say it, but this is home.
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4: Thank you, Steve, and good morning. Residents and businesses with electrical service through the city of Torrington could soon see a significant increase in their power bills. Last Wednesday, the city issued a statement describing their actions after receiving a July bill from the Municipal Energy Agency of Nebraska, or MEAN, showing a 189% increase in transmission rates for June, which came after switching transmission providers to the Southwest Power Pool. Due to the urgency of the situation, the city has filed an application with the Wyoming Public Service Commission asking for an interim cost adjustment to increase their rates by just under 2.5 cents per kilowatt hour November 1st through the end of next March, which would be between a 25 and 28% increase depending on the winter or summer rate schedule. Officials say they're working with MEAN to find the specific cause of the sharp transmission rate increase, which translates to an additional and unexpected annual expense of around $800,000. The public is invited to attend the regular Torrington City Council meeting tomorrow at 5:30 p.m. and provide comment when council considers whether or not to approve the application to the Public Service Commission. 2 days later, city officials will be joined by counterparts from several other communities served by MEAN and impacted by the same transmission price change for a broad discussion on the subject. Lightning struck again for a Scotts Bluff man in the 2026 United Way of Western Nebraska Duck Draw, but this year he won the top prize. Of the 35 prizes, Clarence Geely's name was called four times at the Gehring Civic Plaza Friday, including for the 2026 Chevrolet Trax donated by Team Auto Center. That total matched the four prizes he won last year, winning the second prize, a 2026 Honda Pioneer 500cc side-by-side donated by Sandberg Honda, was Mark Scanlon of Gehring. 7,081 ducks were sold this year, raising thousands for United Way of Western Nebraska and their partner agencies. The full list of winners, who will be notified officially today, can be found in a link on our story at kneb.com. The timing of today's presidential visit may be just as important as the location, University of Nebraska-Kearney political science professor Diane Duffin.
7: This may be coincidence, it may not, but you know, the election itself is not for another month, but early voting in Nebraska opens on October 5th. So anybody who's already registered to vote in Nebraska can get fired up at this rally and then go to their county election office the next morning and cast their vote and then not have to think about it because they're done.
4: Duffin says the rally could help energize Republican voters just as early voting begins, potentially influencing turnout during the critical final month of the campaign. On the other hand, Duffin says it's always exciting when a president comes to town and described it as a good thing for the region and congressional district. Gavin Carrizales of Scotts Bluff won his fifth state championship at the 50th annual Nebraska Youth Small Bore Silhouette Invitational held last weekend at the Presley Wildlife Management Area south of Broken Bow. The Scotts Bluff senior hit 39 of 40 targets, then survived a shoot-off with high boy Tristan Connell of Waterbury, who also shot a 39. Carrizales won his first championship in 2020 at the age of 12, in only his second year of eligibility, shooting the first perfect score in the event's history, then took top honors in the past 3 years. He was also joined by Emily Nelson, Jeremy Missel, and Paisley Connor on Western Nebraska Shooting Sports, the top team in the 4-H portion of the competition. There were 54 competitors from across the state at the Invitational, firing 40 rounds of .22 caliber ammunition from unsupported rifles at silhouette targets ranging from 43 to 109 yards in distance. Make sure you download the KNEB Storm Center weather app presented by Viera Wireless. 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
13: 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Coming up next, the news with Mike Slater.
14: Thank you, Bill. It is Monday, October 5th, 2026. Here's what's happening today in America. The oil is flowing. Pilot flagged. Riots across France. And feel free to just call Tom on his cell phone. It's all coming up. Then Bill's going to be here with your message of the day. But first, Iran's oil minister has resigned. The head of the National Iranian Oil Company is now acting oil minister. Persian Gulf crude oil exports surpassed 14 million barrels per day. This is the first time since the Iran war began. This is right where oil exports were last year and for many years before that, but this doesn't include Iranian oil. There's none of that leaving the strait. Our Treasury Secretary Bessent made it very clear that there is no Iranian oil being shipped anywhere around the world right now. Our energy secretary on Face the Nation about Iran said if his decisions were political, the president's, he would have just kicked the can down the road and delivered a nuclear-armed Iran to the next president. The co-pilot of the Fly Dubai plane that attacked the plane's pilot and attempted to then crash the plane into Israel is an Omani national and was previously suspended from flying by Oman Air after he was identified as a security risk, another known wolf. 29-year-old Haman al-Hamani. He was a co-pilot trainee back in 2024 and was found to be in possession of extremist material. Last week, he asked the pilot to pray, and then he used an axe that's in the cockpit. It's there for emergencies. And hit the pilot in the back of the head with it. The pilot, who amazingly survived, said there was a big blow to the back of my head. My first thought was there was catastrophic damage to the plane. But after that, the blows kept coming one after the other. That's when I realized it was not the aircraft. It was the other guy in the cockpit with me. He said with his last bit of strength, he was thinking, if I don't do this, I'm going to die. He lunged for the door and was able to open it. Over 5,000 people were arrested this week. Mayhem across France. So-called student actions at thousands of high schools across the country in which multicultural youths engaged in mindless destruction and violence. According to the Interior Minister, 85% of the arrests were people under the age of 18. A few months ago, the president did not have a take on daylight savings. He said it was a 50-50 issue, but he's now decided to take a hard stance on it. And the one man in the way is Senator Tom Cotton from Arkansas. The bill is now in the Senate after having passed the House overwhelmingly. Cotton says, we did this in 1974 and we didn't like dark mornings, so we got rid of it a year later. The president said to the great people of Arkansas, please let your senator know, and then gave everyone his cell phone number. I'm Mike Slater from the podcast Politics by Faith. Bill O'Reilly has your message of the day. Next.
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15: Time now for the O'Reilly Update message of the day. On this Monday, I'm thinking about living in the moment. You know, these pinheads on television are predicting what's going to happen 5 weeks from now in the midterm vote. And they are wasting your time by doing that. They don't know what's going to happen between now and then as things will change. The Trump administration is not just sitting around doing nothing. They are trying to solve the Iran situation, high prices, cost of gas. Maybe they will, maybe they won't. If they do, it changes the perception of the nation. Once you start to hear prediction stuff, change the channel. Live in the moment. Every day is different. It's impossible to predict what will happen tomorrow, let alone in November. If you need information, that's great. You should be seeking the truth. That's why you're listening to me right now. We will never deceive you here. Unfortunately, most of the other media outlets will deceive you. Now, last week, for example, I reported on a column from General David Petraeus, former CIA chief, about Iran. And Iran may go at any time, according to Petraeus. That story is very important. It was suppressed by the corporate media. What a scandal. I'm Bill O'Reilly. I approve the message by writing it. You can reach me, Bill at BillO'Reilly.com, Bill at BillO'Reilly.com, name in town if you wish to opine. Now let's go to the mail. Suzanne, concierge member, Bill and the guy from MIT, worth every cent of my membership, listening to the We'll Do It Live interview, and I'm sharing it with friends. Good. Got to get that word out. You need to be informed. Rick, I'm not buying into the AI scare. We've politically been lied to since Y2K. Liberals insisted we were in serious trouble. Then came climate change. Al Gore insisted the world would end in 12 years. Skepticism is good. Compiling evidence is better. Pieter. First Amendment says Congress shall make no law abridging the freedom of the press. Can anyone explain to me why this would imply the president cannot select who's allowed in the White House press room? It depends on what the president's standards are. So if it's you got to agree with me, that's not going to go anywhere. But if it's you're unfair and you're hurting the country by being unfair, Supreme Court's going to have to take that seriously. I still think Supreme Court isn't going to knock out the First Amendment press situation, but it's a much bigger story than the corporate media would have you believe. In a moment, something you might not know. 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
15: Now, the O'Reilly Update brings you something you might not know. 75 years ago today, a TV comic debuted a new character on a variety show called Cavalcade of Stars. The skit featured an enraged bus driver named Ralph Kramden, the comedian Jackie Gleason. Here is the story. Born 1916 in New York City to Irish immigrants, Jackie grew up in poverty. He began performing at local clubs and eventually landed small roles in films. Gleason then turned to TV. His program, The Honeymooners, debuted in 1955 and became an immediate sensation. The show centered around Kramden, the bus driver, and his long-suffering wife, Alice.
8: Well, I have got news for you, Ralph. You and Norton and some of the men in this building can learn an awful lot of things from Carlos. He happens to be a gentleman, Ralph, and that seems to be something that you have forgotten all about. He treats us like women. That's something you've forgotten too, Ralph. You seem to have forgotten that I am a woman.
9: I forgot that you're a woman? How could I? You're always yapping.
10: What do you mean I don't treat you like a woman? I treat you like a woman. I let you sew, I let you cook, I let you wash the windows, I let you clean up.
15: Despite being regarded as the most influential program in TV history, The Honeymooners is also one of the shortest. The entire series consisted of just 39 episodes that aired over 11 months. After the finale, Jackie Gleason launched his own variety show that appeared in numerous TV programs and films. Gleason died June 23, 1987, from colon cancer. He was 71 years old. And here's something else you might not know. Modern times have been tough on Mr. Kramden. In recent years, Ralph and his crew have been accused of promoting domestic violence. Critics claim the comedian physically threatened Alice when he said the words, "Bang, zoom, I'll send you to the moon." 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
20: ABC News, I'm Mike Dubusky. Today marks the first day of the new term for the Supreme Court, and the justices are beginning with a case on climate change. Major oil companies say the city of Boulder, Colorado can't sue them for the negative effects of climate change, instead arguing that's the federal government's job. ABC's Peter Haralambos explains.
21: Yes, on one hand, this is one local government, Boulder, Colorado, suing over the costs of climate change. But at the same time, we've seen more than two dozen similar lawsuits filed by states and localities across the country. If the justices ultimately come out here and say that this lawsuit cannot proceed because it's preempted by federal law, then this effectively kills all of those legal challenges. And we're talking about billions of dollars on the line here.
20: Vice President J.D. Vance now says the decision to pull U.S. bombers out of Fairford Air Base in the U.K. was made out of an abundance of caution. Last week, several men were arrested in connection with an apparent terror plot, but later released on bail. This is ABC News. The first of the 2026 Nobel Prize winners have been announced in Sweden, with the prize for medicine going to three researchers. Thomas Perlman is the Secretary General for the Nobel Committee.
22: The Nobel Assembly at Karolinska Institutet has today decided to award the 2026 Nobel Prize in Physiology or Medicine jointly to Karl Deisseroth, Peter Hegemann, and Georg Nagel.
20: The three are being honored for their work on light-gated ion channels and optogenetics, which the committee says has opened up avenues for research to reveal the brain's mysteries. Prizes in physics, chemistry, literature, peace, and economics will be handed out throughout the week. After burning more than 1,000 acres, the Bouquet Fire in the Angeles National Forest near Los Angeles is now almost half contained. That fire is being fueled by triple-digit heat in the area. I'm Mike Dubusky, ABC News.
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7: Hello, folks, and a very good Monday to everyone. We're going to be looking at record warmth across the Rockies and the High Plains here this Monday. Temperature readings going to be a good 15 degrees or thereabouts above average. We're looking at record warmth here today and overall well above average temperatures all week long, but the next several days won't

be quite as warm as this Monday. Little weak disturbance moves through tomorrow. We'll be looking at a west-to-southwest flow then Wednesday into Thursday, keeping temperatures 10 to 12 degrees above average, just below record warmth for early to mid-October. It's going to be dry through the stretch over the next several days as well, all across the Great Basin, Rockies, and High Plains, with some breezy to strong winds at times. As we work our way into and through this upcoming weekend, we're going to start to see our first weather system of the month of October, and we'll start to see some strong gusts.

0: Strong and gusty winds, cooler temperatures, and maybe some fall precipitation as we head out of the weekend and into early next week.
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0: Your day weather forecast calls for sunny skies, red flag warning in effect for a heightened fire danger until 6 p.m., and some record warmth. We'll be looking at highs upper 80s to near 90 degrees, overnight lows tonight near 50. Low to mid 80s Tuesday, upper 70s, low 80s for highs Wednesday through Friday. Continued sunny, dry, breezy with nighttime lows in the mid and upper 40s. I'm day weather meteorologist Mark Huer.
2: And the record high for this state for Scott's Bluff is 90, so we very well could set a new record high here and across other communities as well, perhaps. 90, record high for today's date for Scott's Bluff, set back in 1947. Temperature ratings now at the Legacy Co-op locations at this hour. It's 75 at Alliance. And 74 at Main Street Market at Torrington, 73 at Bridgeport, 78 at Dalton, Chadron 74, in Sydney 74, North Platte 74, McCook 73, it's sunny at Ogallala and 74, Valentine 75, Broken Bow 73, winds throughout those areas have picked up and are gusting to 30 to 35 miles per hour. Grand Island, 72. Right now at Lincoln, sunny and 73. At Scott's Bluff and around the Panhandle, for now, winds are fairly light. Barometric pressure at 3014 with humidity at about 43%. Currently at KNEB at Scott's Bluff, we have 69 degrees.
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4: Thank you, Steve, and good morning. Lightning struck again for a Scotts Bluff man in the 2026 United Way of Western Nebraska Duck Draw, but this year he won the top prize. Of the 35 prizes, Clarence Geely's name was called four times at the Gehring Civic Plaza Friday, including for the 2026 Chevrolet Trax, donated by Team Auto Center. That total matched the four prizes he won last year, winning the second prize, a 2026 Honda Pioneer 500cc side-by-side, donated by Sandberg Honda, was Mark Scanlon of Gehring. 7,081 ducks were sold this year, raising thousands for United Way of Western Nebraska and their partner agencies. The full list of winners, who will be notified officially today, can be found in a link on our story at kneb.com. The timing of today's presidential visit may be just as important as the location, University of Nebraska-Kearney political science professor Diane Duffin.
5: This may be coincidence, it may not, but you know, the election itself is not for another month, but early voting in Nebraska opens on October 5th. So anybody who's already registered to vote in Nebraska can get fired up at this rally and then go to their county election office the next morning and cast their vote and then not have to think about it.

0: because they're done.
1: Duffin says the rally could help energize Republican voters just as early voting begins, potentially influencing turnout during the critical final month of the campaign. On the other hand, Duffin says it's always exciting when a president comes to town and described it as a good thing for the region and congressional district. Residents and businesses with electrical service through the city of Torrington could soon see a significant increase in their power bills. Last Wednesday, the city issued a statement describing their actions after receiving a July bill from the Municipal Energy Agency of Nebraska, or MEAN, showing a 189% increase in transmission rates for June, which came after switching transmission providers to the Southwest Power Pool. Due to the urgency of the situation, the city has filed an application with the Wyoming Public Service Commission asking for an interim cost adjustment to increase their rates by just under 2.5 cents per kilowatt hour, November 1st through the end of next March, which would be between a 25 and 28% increase depending on the winter or summer rate schedule. Officials say they're working with MEAN to find the specific cause of the sharp transmission rate increase, which translates to an additional and unexpected annual expense of around $800,000. The public is invited to attend the regular Torrington City Council meeting tomorrow at 5:30 p.m. and provide comment when council considers whether or not to approve the application to the Public Service Commission. 2 days later, city officials will be joined by counterparts from several other communities served by MEAN and impacted by the same transmission price change for a broad discussion on the subject. Gavin Carrizales of Scotts Bluff won his fifth state championship at the 50th annual Nebraska Youth Small Bore Silhouette Invitational held last weekend at the Presley Wildlife Management Area south of Broken Bow. The Scotts Bluff senior hit 39 of 40 targets, then survived a shoot-off with high boy Tristan Connell of Waterbury, who also shot a 39. Carrizales won his first championship in 2020 at the age of 12, in only his second year of eligibility, shooting the first perfect score in the event's history, then took top honors in the past 3 years. He was also joined by Emily Nelson, Jeremy Missel, and Paisley Connor on Western Nebraska Shooting Sports, the top team in the 4-H portion of the competition. There were 54 competitors from across the state at the Invitational, firing 40 rounds of .22 caliber ammunition from unsupported rifles at silhouette targets ranging from 43 to 109 yards in distance. Make sure you download the KNEB Storm Center weather app presented by Viera Wireless. 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
3: 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Corn futures are narrowly mixed at midday. Two-sided trade testing the recent lows and the fail to hold the momentum over $5. Ethanol margins look to remain strong. Blender margins still very strong, even unleaded coming up a bit up at the upper end of the range. Daily export wire saw 129,400 metric tons sold to Mexico. Weekly export inspection solid, 13.68 million metric tons. Year to date, up 4%. Now this shift to warmer weather certainly is going to aid the harvest, not only in corn, but over in soybeans as well. Basis fading as fresh bushels are coming in. On the export wire, 105,000 metric tons to unknown. Weekly export inspections, 1.13 million metric tons. We are up 31% compared to a year ago. Here are the latest numbers. December corn down a half, 497 and a quarter. March unchanged, 511 and a half. November soybean, 6.5 higher at 1284 and three quarters. January, 6.75 up, 1301. And a quarter. October bean oil, make that December bean oil, up 103. December soybean meal down 10 cents a ton. December Kansas City wheat 5.5 up, 740 and three quarters. Livestock futures were still lower in cattle futures and slightly higher in the hogs. December live cattle 150 down to 219.97. February down 130. November feeder cattle 105 down, 330.10. January down 187. December lean hogs 92 higher, 71.05. February up 145. Class 3 milk futures November up 7, 1563. There's a check in the markets. 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
7: It was just such an honor to be part of something so big that they would come out to Central Nebraska.
8: Whatever he says, that's what he means. He means what he says.
9: Nebraskans wait in line to watch the president make remarks. The FDA finds the potential source of a major foodborne outbreak. and the pork industry celebrates Porktober. I'm Alex Makovicka. Let's get a midday check of today's agriculture news. All that coming up, but first, it may be too early to predict next year's wheat harvest, but producers in the Panhandle are getting an encouraging start to the 2027 crop.
10: The wheat drilling is progressing well. Some of it got started a little earlier this year, just after the last summer and no rain. We're hoping for nice cover, but it looks like the emergence is really coming up nice. We're planting in good moisture, which gives us a good shot at next year's harvest, and that's encouraging after the poor harvest this summer.
9: That's Doug Hashman, who farms near Alliance in Box Butte County. Harvest, meanwhile, is moving across the state. Very different stages, though, depending on where you're located. We've got a post over on Facebook, and so far we see beans coming out near Friend, York County, Reagan and Gothenburg, while some farmers are just getting started with corn near Elmwood and south of Wallace. Chime in on Facebook. Let us know how things are going in your area. Let's go now to Grand Island. Steve White is standing by.
11: The grounds that just hosted the State Fair now host the President of the United States, and his visit comes at a challenging time for egg producers. A number of farmers and ranchers are among those lined up for their chance to witness history.
12: That sounds pretty neat. It's on my bucket list.
11: That's Bill Jones of Phillipsburg, Kansas. He farms and ranches and says he supports President Donald Trump, even as he does raise concerns about importing beef.
13: So you'd probably not be necessarily a fan of importing, you know, beef.
12: No. Not unless they put point of origin where it come from, but they won't do that.
11: One issue is top of mind.
12: We're going into harvest, and it's, you know, we're spending twice the money on diesel and trucks, semis, combines, tractors. It's not good.
11: Diesel's also the concern for Mike Ferentz of Loup City.
7: Especially going into harvest and into trucking, but, you know, it's just part of the scenario, you know.
11: Larry and Wendy Graff of Farwell say it's true diesel prices are up sharply, but say it's a small price to pay to punish Iran. The Seidel family of Burwell and Ainsworth said the same. How heavy the president leans into policy today remains to be seen. This is a campaign rally with the goal of energizing voters to cast ballots for Senator Pete Ricketts and Governor Jim Pillen. And while the line continues to grow on site, just off the grounds, a peaceful protest is planned to draw attention to what some see as President Trump's failing policies, encouraging voters to instead elect candidates like Dan Osborne and Lynn Walls. We are on site and we'll continue to bring the latest reporting. I'm Steve White.
9: All right, thanks, Steve. The FDA says inspectors found the parasite Cyclospora at a Mexican farm linked to the largest foodborne outbreak of the parasite in U.S. history. Inspectors finding it in a wastewater tank and a drainage ditch used to grow lettuce. At that facility in Mexico, nearly 13,000 Americans were sickened. And finally, the Nebraska Pork Producers Association visiting six Nebraska communities over the next month or so to celebrate Porktober and support the state's pork industry. They'll be headed to Crete, Fremont, Madison, Hardington, Beatrice, and Columbus. The events are part of the association's effort to tell the story of Nebraska pork producers and their role in producing food for consumers. This is the Rural Radio Network.
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15: No wonder according to Kansas State University Extension expert Elizabeth Kish, as
17: probably every day we get at least one potentially fraudulent or scam communication. And it can be through the phone, email, can be a website, or even now other social media.
15: But also videos on social media feeds and entertainment content distributors also contain algorithms that could obtain information that might increase the chance of such communication.
17: But people are monetizing those, but then they can also be used in other ways.
15: So what are some red flags for potential scam tactics? First,
17: the scammer might pretend to be from an organization that you know or that you're involved with. It could also be charities that you contribute to.
15: Then there is the pressure tactics involving a time deadline.
17: A scammer could also try to indicate that there's a problem with something that needs your attention and that you have to take care of it immediately. Sometimes that happens in terms of home repair or something related to the disaster. If it's on your computer, you might get this urgent message that you have to do something immediately. Click on this link and it really might be a virus that could infect your whole computer. If ever you feel pressured to act really quickly or immediately, that you don't feel like you have enough time to think through an action that you want to take or should take, that's a really good indication that it could be a scam.
15: And what about the one where you receive notice that you owe money?
17: And that there's only one way to pay and they want your bank account information. Most of the time, if people are asking you for money, there are multiple ways to pay and you really do want to verify that you actually owe the money if it's not something you're expecting.
15: Kish says, yes, some smartphones indicate spam calls, so you can block or delete or report or whatever action you need to take to protect yourself. But for that unsolicited text or email or even a call from an unknown phone number, she offers this advice.
17: I don't want to take the chance. If I don't want to interact with it right now and it seems a little bit iffy, then I just delete it. So I don't even open the whole email or the whole text. Text messages like delete and report as spam.
15: I'm Rod Bain reporting for the U.S. Department of Agriculture in Washington, D.C.
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19: 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I'm Chris Cottrell. Let's start with the weekend that was for Western Nebraska Community College. The Cougar volleyball team able to notch their ninth straight match victory with a four-set road win Saturday at North Platte. They won it 25-23, 25-18, 21-25, and 25-18, the scores in that four-setter. They're now 6-0 in conference play. Cougar volleyball heading to play at Casper tomorrow. We'll have the match tomorrow night with Chuck Schwartz on KOLT 690 and 101.7 starting at 5:45 with the pregame show. Opening serve tomorrow at 6 o'clock. Soccer for WNCC. The men a scoreless draw at Northwest College and then a 3-0 win at Central Wyoming. The women's team a 3-0 win at Northwest before a 1-0 loss at Central. Both soccer teams for WNCC off until the weekend. For today, high school sports, there is a little Monday action with postseason starting today for girls golf. You've got district meets taking place. Scottsbluff and Gehring are at Grand Island Northwest for the B3 meet. Alliance is at B1 in York with Class C teams from the region. All of Baird, Bridgeport, and Sharon, Garden County, Kimball, Mitchell, Ogallala, and Sydney, among others, all competing at the C5 meet at Ogallala. Elsewhere for high school sports from the weekend, you had Twin Cities volleyball in town. Gretna beat Grand Island Northwest 2-0 in the Gold Bracket Championship. Rapid City Stevens knocked off Scottsbluff 2-0 in the Silver Bracket title match. Shadron won the Oregon Trail Bracket. Gehring overall on the weekend finished 3-3. Scottsbluff went 3-3. Mitchell playing up the entire weekend went 0-6. Alliance finishing just 1-5. It was never a game on Friday. Scottsbluff beat Gearing 56-7. It was over early. The Bearcats scored 6 touchdowns on their first 11 offensive snaps for head coach Judd Hull.
20: No credit to our guys. That was a front and a scheme that we had not seen from Coach O'Boyle and staff before. So our kids picked that up right away and made some on-the-field adjustments that allowed us to have some success.
19: Scottsbluff, 497 yards of total offense. They're 6-0 hosting Aurora Friday. Gearing dropped to 1-5. They'll hit the road to play GI Northwest. We had Trayton Harmon on hand in Bridgeport Friday night. He got the photo gallery for Mitchell's hard-fought 7-0 win there over Bridgeport. Now to the Broncos yesterday, a tough week, 4 game out on the road at San Francisco, dealt with some injuries. They were still in it in the fourth quarter, but a Brock Purdy touchdown pass to George Kittle made it 24-14. That'd be the final score offensively for Denver, a real struggle. 42 Bo Nix pass attempts led to just 214 yards in the passing game and 1 touchdown. Denver ran it 22 times for 82 yards. Mentioned some injuries. Pat Surtain the second, he believed to have avoided a season-ending injury. They say the Achilles is fine. They're calling it a right ankle injury. Riley Moss didn't return to the game after a rib injury, and receiver Pat Bryant will miss some time with a right leg injury. Denver drops to 2-2. They'll visit the winless Chargers this weekend. Chargers lose to Seattle. The Chiefs, a 30-27 win over the Raiders to stay unbeaten. Kansas City, though, also a rough injury day yesterday despite the win. Sunday night football last night, pretty wild game. Panthers beat the Lions 32-26. Tonight for Monday night football, it's the Atlanta Falcons at the New Orleans Saints. We'll have that game on KOLT 690 and 101.7 starting at 5:30, kickoff at 6:15. That's the latest from the sports desk.
21: 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I still call her Mom.
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26: Hello, folks, and a very good Monday to everyone. We're going to be looking at record warmth across the Rockies and the High Plains here this Monday. Temperature readings going to be a good 15 degrees or thereabouts above average. We're looking at record warmth here today and overall well above average temperatures all week long, but the next several days won't be quite as warm as this Monday. Little weak disturbance moves through tomorrow. We'll be looking at a west to southwest flow then Wednesday into Thursday, keeping temperatures 10 to 12 degrees above average, just below record warmth for early to mid-October. It's going to be dry through the stretch over the next several days as well, all across the Great Basin, Rockies, and High Plains, with some breezy to strong winds at times. As we work our way into and through this upcoming weekend, we're going to start to see our first weather system of the month of October, and we'll start to see some strong and gusty winds, cooler temperatures, and maybe some fall precipitation as we head out of the weekend and into early next week.
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26: Your day, well, the forecast calls for sunny skies, red flag warning in effect for a heightened fire danger until 6 p.m., and some record warmth. We'll be looking at highs upper 80s to near 90 degrees, overnight lows tonight near 50. Low to mid-80s Tuesday, upper 70s to low 80s for highs Wednesday through Friday. Continued sunny, dry, breezy with nighttime lows in the mid and upper 40s. I'm day weather meteorologist Mark Huer.
5: A little breeze here around the area under sunny skies across the region right now. Current temperature readings at some of the legacy co-op locations right now. It's 76 at Alliance, 76 at Bridgeport, 80 degrees now at Main Street Market at Torrington, also 80 at Dalton. And here at K&EB right now, we have a temperature reading at 74 degrees here at the studio at Scott's Bluff. 74, 90 is the record high for today's date for Scott's Bluff. Get more weather information anytime. You can check KNEB.com, KNEB.com. 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
27: Thank you, Steve, and good morning. Residents and businesses with electrical service through the city of Torrington could soon see a significant increase in their power bills. Last Wednesday, the city issued a statement describing their actions after receiving a July bill from the Municipal Energy Agency of Nebraska, or MEAN, showing a 189% increase in transmission rates for June, which came after switching transmission providers to the Southwest Power Pool. Due to the urgency of the situation, the city has filed an application with the Wyoming Public Service Commission asking for an interim cost adjustment to increase their rates by just under 2.5 cents per kilowatt hour November 1st through the end of next March, which would be between a 25 and 28% increase depending on the winter or summer rate schedule. Officials say they're working with MEAN to find the specific cause of the sharp transmission rate increase, which translates to an additional and unexpected annual expense of around $800,000. The public is invited to attend the regular Torrington City Council meeting tomorrow at 5:30 p.m. and provide comment when council considers whether or not to approve the application to the Public Service Commission. 2 days later, city officials will be joined by counterparts from several other communities served by MEAN and impacted by the same transmission price change for a broad discussion on the subject. Lightning struck again for a Scotts Bluff man in the 2026 United Way of Western Nebraska Duck Draw, but this year he won the top prize. Of the 35 prizes, Clarence Geely's name was called four times at the Gehring Civic Plaza Friday, including for the 2026 Chevrolet Trax donated by Team Auto Center. That total matched the four prizes he won last year, winning the second prize, a 2026 Honda Pioneer 500cc side-by-side, donated by Sandberg Honda, was Mark Scanlon of Gehring. 7,081 ducks were sold this year, raising thousands for United Way of Western Nebraska and their partner agencies. The full list of winners, who will be notified officially today, can be found in a link on our story at KNEB.com. The timing of today's presidential visit may be just as important as the location, University of Nebraska-Kearney political science professor Diane Duffin.
7: This may be coincidence, it may not, but you know, the election itself is not for another month, but early voting in Nebraska opens on October 5th. So anybody who's already registered to vote in Nebraska can get fired up at this rally and then go to their county election office the next morning and cast their vote and then not have to think about it because they're done.
27: Duffin says the rally could help energize Republican voters just as early voting begins, potentially influencing turnout during the critical final month of the campaign. On the other hand, Duffin says it's always exciting when a president comes to town and described it as a good thing for the region and congressional district. Gavin Carrizales of Scotts Bluff won his fifth state championship at the 50th annual Nebraska Youth Small Bore Silhouette Invitational held last weekend at the Presley Wildlife Management Area south of Broken Bow. The Scotts Bluff senior hit 39 of 40 targets, then survived a shoot-off with high boy Tristan Connell of Waterbury, who also shot a 39. Carrizales won his first championship in 2020 at the age of 12, in only his second year of eligibility, shooting the first perfect score in the event's history, then took top honors in the past 3 years. He was also joined by Emily Nelson, Jeremy Missel, and Paisley Connor on Western Nebraska Shooting Sports, the top team in the 4-H portion of the competition. There were 54 competitors from across the state at the Invitational, firing 40 rounds of .22 caliber ammunition from unsupported rifles at silhouette targets ranging from 43 to 109 yards in distance. Make sure you download the KNEB Storm Center weather app presented by Viera Wireless. 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
11: 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I'm Chad Moyer. Let's take a look at the grains first of all. Mostly higher, exception might be some of these nearby corn contracts, which have been going back and forth across unchanged. Last trade, December corn down a quarter at 497.5. March up a quarter, 511.75. November soybeans up 5.75, 1284. January up 6.5, 1301. December bean oil up 97. December soybean meal up 20 cents a ton. December Kansas City wheat up 5.5, 740.75. March is up 5.25 at 753.25. Livestock futures still down in cattle, but higher in the hogs and the mercantile. Dease live cattle 187 down, 219.60. February down 147, 221.67. November feeder cattle 132 down, 329.82. January down 202, 322.52. Dease lean hogs 85 higher, 70.97.
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11: 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USDA reports last week total confirmed cash cattle trade across the country, just over 88,000. 80% of that for nearby delivery, 20%, about 17,600 for deferred delivery. Nebraska total formula forward, 49,200. Cash sales last week, 33,400. So the weekly total, 82,600. On a live basis, 218 to 226 last week. Dressed, 345 to 352. Box beef cutouts at midday today. Choice was up 222, 376.41. Selects up 209, 356.58. 39 loads in total. New show lists for this week are mixed. Lower in Nebraska, Texas. Up slightly in Kansas. Over in the hog trade today at the terminals, barrels and gilts start the week at 60. Sows steady 56 to 62. 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
31: I'm Alex Makovica on the Rural Radio Network. Some sunshine and beautiful temps over the weekend, hopefully allowing folks to go visit their local pumpkin patch. On Friday afternoon, I visited with Alex Pearson. He's the owner of Pearson's Pumpkin Place just east of Lincoln. Of course, they caught a lot of rain in that area, and we're really feeling the impacts of all of that moisture the last couple of weeks. Here's that conversation. Tell us about the raw impacts of having to close. I think you mentioned 5 days already you've been closed for something that's a pretty seasonal business.
1: Yes. It's been hard on us. We know as a seasonal business, there's going to be obstacles. We know Mother Nature is always going to play a factor in the success of our business. Unfortunately, it's been more of a factor than previous years. We've been rained out 5 days, and the days that we have been open, it's still been either cloudy or muddy, not ideal conditions for, you know, people to want to visit the farm. You have to realize when you have an outdoor space, people can be kind of finicky. So if it's not sunny and, you know, anywhere from 55 to 70 degrees, people are just temperamental and you know, they're not going to show up. So having the sunshine that we have today is exciting, an exciting weekend ahead, but it's definitely hurt our business quite a bit. And nothing we can do about it. We just have to roll with the punches and hope people show up in October.
31: Yeah, that economic standpoint, and you kind of touched on this on a video you guys posted on your social media channels. There are solutions to some of those problems, but like you said, in the fifth year, and nothing is cheap these days. I mean, those options, Alex, from what it sounds like, just sometimes just don't make sense.
1: Yeah, that's kind of the difficult part about running a seasonal business, right? It's you know, how much revenue can you generate in 6 to 7 weeks? Because we don't have a shortage of ideas out here. We want to build a lot of cool things for the kids, but it all comes down to finances. And when you lose 5 days of the season, the weather, I mean, you're looking at the numbers like, ooh, you know, maybe we're not going to be able to build the thing that we want to do. Or, you know, we have to split our finances into kind of three buckets. It's infrastructure, activities, or food operation. All benefit the customer. Obviously, infrastructure is less fun. Nobody really sees that, plumbing, electrical, things like that. But it all kind of makes up the farm. People love the activities. They love the food. And so it's just like, man, now we don't get to do that next activity for the kids. And that kind of hurts the soul because you're building this for the families and the tradition. And so it's just more important that people do come out on these sunny days and maybe we can make it back. It's hard to know. We're just starting October. But there are permanent solutions. They're all just expensive.
31: Alex, this comes down to supporting local in whatever way that is, your local pumpkin patch for the next couple of weeks. Can you just speak candidly, speak rawly about truly what supporting local means to somebody like you guys?
1: It means everything. We're not a chain, and you know, even people will be like, hey, can you price match our, you know, pumpkins at Costco? The answer is no. I've had to tell multiple people what a loss leader is. You know, Costco has cheap pumpkins to get you in the door. We're local. We can't do that. We got to go out, pick the pumpkins, bring them up. Everything out here is just really labor intensive. We don't have the hands. We don't have the manpower. We want to get there someday. We're just not there. And so people have to recognize we're a small business. We want to support the community. We're going to be the ones chipping in and, you know, supporting the school fundraisers and things like that. But you got to get out here and support us so that we can do that. We want to build traditions out here. We want something the community, the state, the cities are proud of, something they can bring their families to. And you got to get out here and support us. We also have an affiliate popcorn brand that we came up with last year called Always Be Poppin', and this isn't a shameless plug. It was a means to help support the farm in the off season. So we sell popcorn when the farm is closed for the fall, for the holidays. That's another way to support us locally. Obviously you got the big brand names, but we're out there trying to compete because we want to serve Nebraska and the people that live here.
31: Very well said. Well, Alex, if folks are on the eastern end of the state, certainly invite them to come check you guys out. Again, just south, like in between Eagle and Palmyra is where Pearson's Pumpkin Place is. But if you're not in that neck of the woods, whatever pumpkin patch is local to you, go check it out this weekend and support local. Alex, last word is yours. What else did we miss?
1: I think you just hit it right there. It's not just about us. It's about everybody in this industry. It's about farmers in general. A post I made recently, like support anybody local to you. It doesn't have to be us. It can be the big ones too. And think about the farmers that are trying to get in their fields right now with the corn and the beans. We all got to come together and support however we can and just show up for each other. It's just been a challenging season thus far, and hopefully brighter days ahead, as you can see. We're excited for that, so hopefully see some of you this weekend.
31: All right. I know you have a busy schedule, Alex. I will let you go. Thank you for being so gracious with your time. Again, Pearson's Pumpkin Place, you can follow them on social media. Certainly invite you to go check them out. And again, any local pumpkin patch this weekend, go give them a visit. Alex Pearson and I having that conversation late on Friday afternoon. Hopefully you were able to do just that. Looks like some good pumpkin patch weather ahead.
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6: Hello, good day, everyone. This is Lonnie Pates with USDA's Market News Service in St. Joseph, Missouri, with your noon livestock and grain market report for this Monday. Direct feedlot trading this week took a steady to negative tone on cash trading in Nebraska. Live trades were at 220 to 222. That'd be steady to a dollar lower than what they were the previous week. On a dress weight basis, steady to $5 lower was the trend there, at 345 to 350, mostly at 345. Looking at the formula purchases reported for the day, 51,100 head, average carcass weight of 947, and a weighted average net price of $359.71. Now let's head on over and have a look at our box beef cutouts. On the noon report, the choice cutout printed at 376.41. That's up 222 for the day. Select at 356.58. That's up $2.09 for the day so far, putting the choice select spread at $19.83. There were 39 loads traded for the day so far, 30 choice, 4 select, and 5 loads of trimmings and grindings. On the cutter cow cutout, that value at $316.85, up 90 cents from Friday. On the boneless processing beef, there have been 9 loads traded nationally. On the National Daily Pork Report, the morning movement totaled 147 loads. Carcass price valued at $87.74, which is up $3.26 from Friday. On the National Daily Direct Hog Report, there were only about 400 head of negotiated sales so far today. Those barrels and gilts $1.27 higher. Base price range from $68 to $81, with a weighted average hog carcass price of $78.52 for the daily price, and a 5-day rolling average of $77.87. Now let's head on over and have a look at the mid session at the Chicago Mercantile Exchange. In the live cattle, the October contract down 65 cents at $2.18.20. The December down 70 cents at $2.20.77, and the February down 85 cents at $2.22.30. On the feeder cattle at the mid session, the October contract down 85 cents at $3.33.77, the November down 57 cents at $3.30.57, and the January down $1.27 at $3.23.27. Moving on to the lean hog contracts, the October up 7 cents at $77.95. The December up 62 cents at $70.75. And the February up $1.15 at $72.47. Moving on to the corn. The December contract at the mid-session is down a penny and a half at $4.96 and a quarter. The March down a penny at $5.10 and a half. And the May down 0.75 cents at $5.17 and three quarters. On the soybeans, the November beans are up 5.75 cents at $12.84. The January up 6.25 at $13.75 per bushel. And the March up 6.25 also at $13.11. On the hard red winter wheat, the December contract up 5.25 cents at the mid session to at $7.40 and a half. The March also up 5.25 at $7.53 and a quarter. And the May up 5 cents at $7.57 and three quarters. And that's been a look at your midday markets. This has been Lonnie Pates with USDA's Market News Service in St. Joseph, Missouri. Have a great day, everyone.
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8: ABC News, I'm Mike DeBusky. With less than a month to go until the midterms, President Trump is out on the campaign trail again today, trying to shore up support for Republican candidates. ABC News Chief White House Correspondent Mary Bruce.
9: Today he heads to Nebraska, a state he won by 20 points, to campaign for incumbent Senator Pete Ricketts as he faces union leader Dan Osborne, an independent who's backed by Democrats. And on Wednesday, Trump's back in Texas, his second stop in the span of a week, to bolster Texas Attorney General Ken Paxton, who's trailing in the polls behind Democrat James Tallarico.
8: A week after that supposed terror threat at a UK airbase, the U.S. military has now pulled back at least a dozen aircraft from that base. And the State Department and the Centers for Disease Control both now say they're monitoring a reported case in Russia of pneumonia of unknown etiology that apparently led to a death at a lab researching the plague. This is ABC News. The man formerly known as Prince Andrew is suing his local police department over his arrest related to the Jeffrey Epstein case.
19: Attorneys for Andrew Mountbatten Windsor are questioning how the evidence seized during raids on his homes 8 months ago was obtained. They've lodged a judicial review as to whether the search warrants issued were legal. Back in February, Andrew was detained, and his homes in Royal Lodge in Windsor and the Sandringham Estate in Norfolk were searched. Boxes of evidence were carted away, all of it believed related to the former Duke of York's long-standing friendship with convicted sex offender Jeffrey Epstein. Sherry Preston, ABC News.
8: More than 120 cases of Gatorade are being voluntarily recalled due to undeclared food dyes. The FDA says the recall across 37 states includes Gatorade Lemon Lime and Gatorade Orange, both the normal and the zero versions. The FDA has classified the recall as a Class 2 recall. I'm Mike DeBusky, ABC News.
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14: Hello, folks, and a very good Monday to everyone. We're going to be looking at record warmth across the Rockies and the High Plains here this Monday. Temperature readings going to be a good 15 degrees or thereabouts above average. We're looking at record warmth here today and overall well above average temperatures all week long, but the next several days won't be quite as warm as this Monday. Little weak disturbance moves through tomorrow. We'll be looking at a west to southwest flow then Wednesday into Thursday, keeping temperatures 10 to 12 degrees above average, just below record warmth for early to mid-October. It's going to be dry through the stretch over the next several days as well, all across the Great Basin, Rockies, and High Plains, with some breezy to strong winds at times. As we work our way into and through this upcoming weekend, we're going to start to see our first weather system of the month of October, and we'll start to see some strong and gusty winds, cooler temperatures, and maybe some fall precipitation as we head out of the weekend and into early next week.
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14: Today, well, the forecast calls for sunny skies, red flag warning in effect for a heightened fire danger until 6 p.m., and some record warmth. We'll be looking at highs upper 80s to near 90 degrees. Overnight lows tonight near 50. Low to mid-80s Tuesday, upper 70s to low 80s for highs Wednesday through Friday. Continued sunny, dry.

0: Time lows in the mid and upper 40s. I'm Day Weather Meteorologist Mark Huer.
1: Barometric pressure at Scott's Bluff falling a little bit right now. The winds are generally light all around the area. Other parts of Nebraska seeing some strong winds at this hour, gusting to near 35 miles per hour at times, but around the Panhandle right at the moment, the winds are most areas less than 10 miles per hour, although Kimball had a wind gust of 20 miles an hour. Temperature readings at Legacy Co-op locations now. It's 80 at Alliance, 78 at Bridgeport, 83 at Dalton, and 85 at Main Street Market at Torrington. And at KNEB, currently we have a temperature reading here at the studio with sunny skies around. We're at 78 degrees.
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6: Thank you, Steve. Good afternoon, everyone. Western Nebraska Community College will eliminate its lifelong learning department January 1st as the college responds to ongoing fiscal uncertainty. Classes already scheduled will not be affected. People who've registered don't need to do anything. And WNCC says it will keep offering many programs coordinated through the department, including driver's education and youth camps that are offered through WNCC Athletics. Lifelong learning is a part of the Workforce Development Department, where a review of staffing is still underway. The move follows passage of the college's 2026-27 budget. In July, Governor Jim Pillen called for an additional 5% cut in state agency spending, meaning community colleges would need legislative action to be included, and that potential cut is not part of WNCC's budget. President Greg Dart says these were no doubt difficult decisions, and at the same time, give WNCC an opportunity to take a thoughtful look at how they use resources and focus their efforts where they can have the greatest impact. WNCC says it will share more information as plans are finalized. Scottsbluff Public Schools has landed a nearly $3 million grant to boost reading instruction. The district was awarded a five-year literacy advancement initiative grant from the Sherwood Foundation, totaling $2.94 million to support literacy instructions for grades pre-K through 5. A major piece is science of reading training for those teachers and paraeducators. The grant will also fund a pre-K literacy transition teacher and add 2 reading intervention teachers for grades 3 through 5, starting with the 2027-28 school year. Superintendent Dr. Andrew Dick calls it a tremendous opportunity to strengthen literacy across the district. They say they've now received more than $15.5 million in competitive grants over the past 8 years. In his latest Mid-America Business Conditions Index, Creighton University economics professor Ernie Goss said the manufacturing sector is moving forward, with the September gauge coming in above growth neutral for the 8th consecutive month. Goss says GDP is growing at a decent pace.

0: employees, but employment is not growing, making it a tough environment for individuals entering the job market.
1: Not much hiring, but not much firing, and not much layoffs. The overall manufacturing economy is growing now, even growing jobs, but a very slow pace. We're now almost back to what we had 12 months ago. So the year-over-year growth is very small, but it is small and positive.
0: What growth there has been is partially attributed to investment in data centers, but the food processing sector continues to lose jobs as companies adjust to economic challenges with increased productivity. Goss says inflationary pressures continue, with tariffs impacting profitability, and the outlook ahead is for slow growth, with the expectation that the Federal Reserve will boost interest rates again later this month. Scottsbluff County's election commissioner is reminding voters in Scottsbluff of a couple of changes in polling locations. Kelly Sides says with the Riverstone Bank Scottsbluff branch unavailable November 3rd, voters in the Scottsbluff 6 precinct will need to cast their ballots at Calvary Lutheran Church on East 27th Street. In addition, residents in the areas annexed into the city earlier this year around the UNL Extension Center and the Scottsbluff Country Club have been added to the Scottsbluff 8 precinct, with their polling place now the First Baptist Church on Avenue I. Sides says impacted voters should have received notifications in the mail as well, informing them of the changes. A University of Nebraska at Kearney professor says President Trump's Grand Island visit today appears focused on strengthening Republican prospects ahead of the midterm elections. Diane Duffin is on the faculty in political science.
2: And we know that in midterm elections, the president's party usually, sometimes they lose a few seats, sometimes they lose a lot of seats, but it's rare for the president's party to gain seats in Congress during a midterm election. So I'm supposing that the president is coming to kind of shore up Republican candidates across the board, but probably more particularly the Senate race between Pete Ricketts and Dan Osborne is on the president's radar.
0: Duffin says control of Congress remains at stake nationally, giving both parties added incentive to focus resources on competitive races such as Nebraska's Senate contest. And management of the new baseball organization that will call Oregon Trail Park Stadium home in 2027 are in Gearing today discussing their plans for the coming year. Sugar Beets Baseball President and CEO Jeff Dobish and Executive Vice President James Connell have been meeting with interested parties and stakeholders throughout the day. To cap the day, the pair will be holding a town hall meeting at the stadium starting at 5:30 p.m. to provide more information and allow you to ask questions about the team's vision for the next year and beyond. Host families, vendors, business owners, and anyone interested in their 2027 season is invited to attend. Make sure to download the KNEB Storm Center weather app presented by Viera Wireless. 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
3: 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Let's take a look at how we're settling out. First of all, over in the livestock side, we are going to end a little bit lower. Settlements just coming in for live cattle, feeder cattle, hogs. We are down in cattle, slightly higher in the hogs. Last check in the grains, we are higher across the board. We'll check the grains in just a moment. First of all, let's check those settlements over on the mercantile and the livestock futures. First of all, December live cattle settles 150 lower at 219.97. February down $1.10, settling at 222.05, and April down 115 at 223.40. November feeder cattle 102 lower, settling at 330.12. January down 195, 322.60. March down 252, 318.30. December lean hogs settle 82 higher, 70.95. February up 137 at 72.70, and April up 195 at 78.30. Last trade class 3 milk futures, November up 7 cents, 15.63, and December up 8 cents at 16.06. In the meantime, we are higher. Last check over on the Chicago Board of Trade in the grains. December corn is unchanged at 497 and 3 quarters. March is up a quarter at 511 and 3 quarters. November soybeans up 4 and a half. Make that 4 cents at 1282 and a quarter. January up 4 and a half, 1299. December bean oil up 89. December soybean meal is down 10 cents a ton. December Kansas City wheat last trade 5 and 3 quarters up 741. And March is up 6 cents at 754. Latest in the energy futures, West Texas crude November 128 lower, 89.83.
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3: Chad Moyer back with you on the Rural Radio Network. Let's take a look at how we're closing out the day on the livestock side specifically. And we bring in with Ag Optimist there at Akron, Iowa, David Erickson. Hey, Dave, thanks for joining us here today. And, you know, the cattle markets, they've been kind of back and forth, but down all day. How are we going to close out here on a Monday? What are your thoughts?
7: Yeah, Chad, we're actually settled now here, and we're going to settle a little lower in the live cattle and settle a little lower in the feeder cattle as well. Not overly surprising given the action that we had to kind of close out to round out the week last week. I think the biggest headline that you can probably paint across the entire cattle and livestock sector is higher volume means lower prices, and we've seen that in the live cattle, which was reported today. We had a big jump up in the number of head that were sold, nearly 30,000 in Nebraska, but it was about $1.21 lower on a live basis at $220.64. On the five area side of things, we jumped up nearly about 30,000 as well, and took off about 87 cents overall from the prior week average. So and we've also seen that kind of on the on the boxes side of things, when the packers have tried to really move some meat and they've been able to, you know, push a lot of loads, they've had to do it at kind of lower money, but they have kind of found their level overall, I think, on the box side of things. So I think that is a positive. So they should be able to maintain their margins overall, and we'll see how that moves forward, and we'll see what the rest of the week brings.
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12: Time to check afternoon sports today here on the Rural Radio Network. I'm Chris Cottrell. Coming up tomorrow back here at the desk, we'll get you those district golf results and rundown. The postseason for high school sports starting today with Class B girls golf teams in the region on the road. Scotts Bluff and Gary at the meet in Grand Island. Alliance District Golf today at York. And Class C teams like Baird, Bridgeport, Chadron, Garden County, Kimball, Mitchell, Ogallala, and Sydney were all at the C5 meet at Ogallala. Again, full results and who's heading to state tomorrow back here at the desk and on the website. There are plenty of weekend recaps up on the website for WNCC volleyball and soccer. The Red Hot Cougar volleyball team winning their ninth match in a row Saturday, a four-set road win at North Platte. The scores were 25-23, 25-18, 21-25, and 25-18. Cougar volleyball now 6-0 in conference play, heading to play at Casper tomorrow. We'll have that match on KOLT with Chuck Schwartz starting at 5:45. Soccer, the men a scoreless draw at Northwest College and then a 3-0 win at Central Wyoming. The women's team won 3-0 at Northwest before a 1-0 loss at Central. Both Cougar soccer teams off until the weekend. In high school sports, Twin Cities volleyball tournament wrapped up on Saturday. Gretna beating Grand Island Northwest 2-0 in the gold championship bracket. Rapid City Stevens knocked off Scotts Bluff in the silver bracket title match 2-0. Shadron winning the Oregon Trail bracket. Gehring went 3-3 on the weekend. Scotts Bluff 3-3. Mitchell playing up all weekend long, 0-6. Alliance 1-5. We'll have a broadcast tomorrow for high school volleyball. Scotts Bluff entertaining Bridgeport. That'll be on 107.3 The Trail at around 5:45. First serve at 6. The Scotts Bluff at Gehring football replay is posted online from late Friday night. Scotts Bluff won it 56-7. Scotts Bluff head coach Judd Hall watched his team pile up nearly 500 yards of total offense, and they scored touchdowns on 6 of their first 11 plays from scrimmage.
13: You know, credit to our guys. I was a front and a scheme that we had not seen from Coach O'Boyle and staff before. So our kids picked that up right away and made some on-the-field adjustments that allowed us to have some success.
12: Scotts Bluff 6-0 hosting Aurora, who's 6-0. That'll be Friday night at Bearcat Stadium. Gehring dropped to 1-5. They'll hit the road to Grand Island Northwest this week. Trayton Harmon was on hand at Bridgeport Friday night for that big game with Bridgeport and Mitchell. He got the photo gallery. Mitchell won a hard-fought contest 7-0 in a low-scoring game. To the NFL from yesterday, the Broncos lose to the 49ers 24-14. Offensively, a real struggle at times. 42 Bo Nix pass attempts led to just 214 yards through the air and one touchdown. Denver ran it 22 times for 82 yards. Here's head coach Sean Payton afterwards on the quarterback play coming out of the loss.
14: Yeah, fair question. I'm sure frustrated, you know, and I think, you know, the first half, but then, you know, getting into a one-dimensional game, and I think I'm sure frustrated.
12: Yeah, pretty measured thoughts there and comments from Sean Payton. Denver had injuries. Pat Surtain II, they're calling it a right ankle injury. Riley Moss didn't return after a rib injury, and receiver Pat Bryan expected to miss time with a right leg injury. Denver now 2-2, set to visit the winless Chargers on Sunday. The Chiefs got a 30-27 win over the Raiders, but Kansas City also a rough day of injuries despite the win. Tonight, Monday Night Football, Falcons at the Saints. Will have it on KOLT at 5:30, kickoff at 6:15. The Huskers, let's get that postgame report from the Maryland game with Sean Callahan now.
15: Well, it wasn't pretty for Nebraska, but they were able to make it look easy at the end with a 48-23 win over Maryland as Matt Rhule's team scored the final 34 points of the football game.
16: Of all the things I saw from our guys, I was pleased with the fact that, you know, we just, you know, I encouraged them just to continue to hang in there, you know, just try to win the game one snap at a time, get to the third quarter, get to the fourth quarter, and, you know, and just continue to stack play upon play and play our style of, you know, just kind of complimentary ascending football.
15: It was a pick six by safety Joane McDougal that really turned the tide for the Huskers.
17: To be honest, we ran a bracket man coverage, low robbers, and I was one of them. Seeing it was 3-by-1, I know they like to go backside slant, so I was playing off the quarterback, and as soon as he pulled the trigger, I knew I was taking it the other way.
12: Sean's report from Husker Online. Nebraska now set to host 5-0 unbeaten Indiana. Wyoming lost at North Dakota State. Chadron State a road loss at Colorado Mesa. That's the latest here at the Sports Desk. I'm Chris Cottrell.
18: Hi, neighbors. This is John Hanson, your Nebraska Farmers Union president with Irons in the Fire. Well, of course, the big news today is that the President of the United States is coming to our fair state, going to be out in Grand Island this evening at 6 o'clock, and is going to be at the state fairgrounds and is here, we're told, for campaign reasons to support candidates. It'll be interesting to see which candidates he is here to stump for. We assume it's Senator Pete Ricketts, but it may well be other races. So as you look at the national attention that's being showered on Nebraska this last weekend and today, I'm certainly getting phone calls from all kinds of folks wanting to know what's going on in the usually reliably red Nebraska. Here's what I think I know, and that is that there's at least four races for major office in our state that are certainly in play right now. The Osborne Ricketts race is gaining national attention, and the latest polling, we're told, is Osborne is up over Ricketts by 3 or 4 points, so that certainly is in play. Of course, it's a month out from when votes are going to be finally cast at in person, but the voting has already started by mail, so that process is already underway. So there's the race that we suspect that the president is here for, but there may be others. So in the case of the governor's race, we believe that that race, based on the poll results that have been released by the Walz campaign, is about even up. Jim Pillen is someone that the president has also endorsed. And so we have one sort of leaning away from the president, one that's a toss-up, and then we have the two congressional races. And in the case of Representative Flood and Mike Flood and Dan Backemeyer, Chris Backemeyer, so Chris and Mike are running about even up from what we can tell. That seems to be the case, certainly within the margin of error for polling. And in the case of the second congressional district, Denise Powell over the city councilman Brinker Harding. So we think that in that case, we based on the polling results, of course, you know, they are polling results, so take them all with a grain of salt, but that she's got a substantial lead. So four major races, we suspect that's why the president is paying us a call. Thanks for your time, and we'll be seeing you.
19: I enjoyed a plate of nachos with chorizo, spicy queso, and jalapenos.
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22: Hello, folks, and a very good Monday to everyone. We're going to be looking at record warmth across the Rockies and the High Plains here this Monday. Temperature readings going to be a good 15 degrees or thereabouts above average. We're looking at record warmth here today and overall well above average temperatures all week long, but the next several days won't be quite as warm as this Monday. Little weak disturbance moves through tomorrow. We'll be looking at a west to southwest flow then Wednesday into Thursday, keeping temperatures 10 to 12 degrees above average, just below record warmth for early to mid-October. It's going to be dry through the stretch over the next several days as well, all across the Great Basin, Rockies, and High Plains, with some breezy to strong winds at times. As we work our way into and through this upcoming weekend, we're going to start to see our first weather system of the month of October, and we'll start to see some strong and gusty winds, cooler temperatures, and maybe some fall precipitation as we head out of the weekend and into early next week.
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22: Your day weather forecast calls for sunny skies, red flag warning in effect for a heightened fire danger until 6 p.m., and some record warmth. We'll be looking at highs upper 80s to near 90 degrees. Overnight lows tonight near 50. Low to mid-80s Tuesday, upper 70s to low 80s for highs Wednesday through Friday. Continued sunny, dry, breezy with nighttime lows in the mid and upper 40s. I'm day weather meteorologist Mark Huer.
24: Well, the record high for this date for Scotts Bluff is 90. That very well could be broken today here, and other towns across the area could have new record highs, perhaps. 90 for Scotts Bluff, and that was set in 1947. Record low, 19. That goes back to 1932. Some of the temperatures from the Legacy Co-op locations at this hour. At Main Street Market at Torrington, it's 89. 79 at Bridgeport, 84 at Dalton, 81 at Alliance. 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Chadron, 79. It's 81 at Sydney. North Platte, 76. In Lexington, 74. McCook, sunny in 76. Ogallala, sunny in 79. 78 at Valentine. Broken Bow, it's 77. Thedford, sunny, 78. Grand Island, 75. Lincoln, sunny and 76. Omaha, sunny, 74 degrees there. The barometric pressure at Scott's Bluff right now at about 3010 falling. The wind here at 5 to 10 miles an hour. Winds are generally light around the panhandle. There's a gust at 20 miles an hour reported at Kimball. Other areas of the state across central, north central, southwest Nebraska, many areas seeing those winds gusting up between 30 and 35 miles per hour. Winds may pick up around the panhandle by later in the day, perhaps. Humidity at Scotts Bluff now at about 30%, 75 at the airport at Scotts Bluff, and here at KNEB at the studio, we have a temperature reading at 79. Degrees.
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0: It is time once again to get an update on KNEB News. News Director Scott Miller is in with that latest report.
1: Thank you, Steve. Good afternoon, everyone. Scottsbluff Public Schools has landed a nearly $3 million grant to boost reading instruction. The district was awarded a five-year, $2.94 million Literacy Advancement Initiative grant from the Sherwood Foundation to support literacy instruction for grades pre-K through 5. A major piece is science of reading training for K through 5 teachers and paraeducators, with the grant also funding a pre-K literacy transition teacher and adding two reading intervention teachers for grades 3 through 5 starting in the 2027-28 school year. Superintendent Dr. Andrew Dick calls it a tremendous opportunity to strengthen literacy across the district. Western Nebraska Community College will eliminate its lifelong learning department January 1st as the college responds to ongoing fiscal uncertainty from the state. Classes already scheduled won't be affected. People who've registered do not need to do anything. Many programs coordinated through the department, like driver's education, will still be offered, and WNCC Athletics will continue to offer their youth camps. In July, Governor Jim Pillen called for an additional 5% cut in state agency spending. Community colleges would need legislative action to be included, and that potential cut is not part of WNCC's 2026-27 budget. President Greg Dart says these were difficult decisions, but at the same time, they give WNCC an opportunity to take a thoughtful look at how they use resources and focus their efforts where they can have the greatest impact. Lifelong learning is part of the Workforce Development Department, where a review of staffing is still underway. Creighton University economist Ernie Goss said the manufacturing sector in the region is moving forward, with the September Business Conditions Index coming in above growth neutral for the eighth consecutive month. Goss says GDP has been growing at a decent pace, but employment is not growing as an increase in productivity has allowed manufacturing interests to do more without increasing the job market. Looking forward, Goss says he's expecting growth to slow in the fourth quarter.
2: Not much jobs, higher inflationary pressures, higher interest rates. We're going to see some of the issues in housing surface, and that'll surface in the rental market as well. As we're seeing individuals, we'll see more loan delinquencies, more defaults on loans, housing loans that is, and other loans also. We're seeing some issues with student debt.
1: Goss says the Federal Reserve's balance sheet is an indicator to watch going forward as they buy bonds to inject funds into the economy with market yields that are at their highest level in over 20 years. That will add to inflationary pressure that he says already includes impacts from tariffs and the build-out of data centers that's pushing up construction costs around the country. Scottsbluff County's election commissioner is reminding voters in Scottsbluff of a couple of changes in polling locations. Kelly Sides says with the Riverstone Bank Scottsbluff branch unavailable November 3rd, voters in the Scottsbluff 6 precinct will need to cast their ballots at Calvary Lutheran Church on East 27th Street. In addition, residents in the areas annexed into the city earlier this year around the Scottsbluff Country Club have been added to the Scottsbluff 8 precinct, with their polling place now First Baptist Church on Avenue I. Sides says impacted voters should have received notifications in the mail as well, informing them of those changes. President Donald Trump is scheduled to visit Grand Island later today, and a University of Nebraska at Kearney political scientist says the stop highlights the growing importance of Nebraska's U.S. Senate race. Professor Diane Duffin.
3: I think the fact that he's choosing to come here speaks to this being a close race. The president's time is valuable, and he kind of has to be intentional and really strategic about how he spends that time. He wants to go and campaign in races where he can have a positive impact and avoid spending it in places where he could, you know, harm his party's chances or have no impact at all.
1: Duffin says the president's decision to campaign in Nebraska suggests national Republicans view the race between Pete Ricketts and Dan Osborne as competitive and important to maintaining control of the Senate. The professor believes the president is far more focused on the Senate race than the governor's race because control of the Senate has a direct impact on the president's ability to advance his agenda. And management of the new baseball organization that will call Oregon Trail Park Stadium home next year are in Gearing today to discuss their plans for the coming year and beyond. Sugar Beets Baseball President and CEO Jeff Dobish and an Executive Vice President have been meeting with interested parties and stakeholders throughout the day. Capping their visit, the pair will hold a town hall meeting at the stadium starting at 5:30 p.m. to provide more information and field questions about the team's vision for 2027 and beyond. Host families, vendors, business owners, and anyone interested in the organization and next season is invited to attend. Don't forget to check out the Rural Radio Scottsbluff app presented by Regional West. 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
16: 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A good news, bad news situation for producers across Nebraska. We're joined by Nebraska Extension's Dr. Eric Hunt to break down the weather patterns we might see here. Eric, some good news. A lot of farmers getting back in the fields already, despite tons of rain falling last week, at least in some portions of the state. But that could change. Tell us what we're seeing here in the future.
17: Sure. Yeah, I'm glad to see people getting back out in the field. I know I talked to some farmers over the weekend, and depending on where they were, they're going to be back out hopefully by today, or certainly within by middle of the week. Good news this week, at least through Thursday, I think we're looking at ample sunshine, warm temperatures, relatively lighter winds. Not necessarily really breezy conditions. Temperatures generally probably being in the upper 70s to low to mid 80s for high temperatures and lows in the 50s. There is going to be a chance for showers, particularly along and south of the Platte River late Thursday and early Friday. I do not anticipate that being a major rain producer, but there are some indications, particularly in the AI model or AI models, that some places between Holdridge and Hastings may pick up a half inch, which would not necessarily be the most welcome thing right now, because that would probably sideline people for at least another day or two. But after that, I think we're getting through the rest of the week with sunshine, warm temperatures, and the breeze is really going to start picking up, I think, by late Friday to Saturday. So I think we're probably looking at winds sustained in the 15 to 20 mile per hour range on Saturday with highs in the 80s. So if you're in the football game, it'll be pretty warm. And if you're out doing work, I think you'll definitely notice the extra wind. That should probably persist into Sunday. And then as we get into next week, here's kind of where I have the bad news. It looks more likely now that we will see a storm system move into the central portion of the country somewhere between late Monday and early Wednesday. So sometime in the first part of next week, we're probably going to start seeing a lot better chances for showers and thunderstorms opening up statewide. Now, again, we could absolutely use some decent rain out in the Panhandle, forcing the Sandhills to not have as much rain in September. But for a lot of us here in central and eastern Nebraska, the last thing we need is another 2 to 3 day stretch of rain with an inch and a half to 2 inches. Not saying we're going to get that much, but there are possibilities of getting a pretty good shot of another soaking rain and or thunderstorms as we head into next week. And then getting toward the end of next week, there are some indications that we will see some much colder temperatures come in. So right now, it does look colder next week than this week. And we may see our first freeze, at least in portions of central and western Nebraska, by later next week.
16: Well, you mentioned those cooler temperatures, things starting to finally feel like fall. And I imagine here over the last week or so, some of those conditions allowing that rain to really soak into the soil. When we look at the drought monitor, of course, it came out on Thursday when this was still falling, but some improvement.
17: Yeah, I mean, we definitely saw some improvement. Now, granted, that was based on data for last Tuesday morning, so we'll see some more improvement on that map coming up. But most of that rain fell in areas that were really not dealing with drought. I mean, we've been exceptionally wet here across a lot of east central and southeastern Nebraska in the last month. So the areas that got inundated with rain were places that didn't really need the rain to begin with. The areas that really did need the rain were, i.e. the Panhandle, did not get a whole lot last week. So that, I would say for portions of southwestern Nebraska, that was a very, very useful rain in terms of really helping the drought. But by and large, the heaviest rainfall fell in areas that did not really necessarily need it.
16: All right, Eric, as always, thanks so much.
17: Thank you, Alex.
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21: With farming and ranching comes busy schedules.
20: disasters we may face every day are not always front of mind. Statewide Disaster Education Coordinator for Nebraska Extension, Sonny Cochran, talks about the importance of being prepared for the many disasters producers in Nebraska face, affecting their land, livestock, and families.
21: We're talking about being prepared, so planning, preparing, and then steps you could take to protect your family, your livestock, and your community. So we're doing all hazards. And yeah, there's been a lot of fires, but it's almost been statewide as well. So we had some fires early on in eastern Nebraska, and we're getting into harvest season. We're going to want to think about fires and preparedness with our equipment as we get into the fields as well. You have equipment that might get hot as you're going down the rows, and sometimes we have leaves and stalks get up into those combines and other pieces of equipment. You know, it could be that you're in an ATV or UTV and you accidentally happen to drive across really dry grass. And just because we've had some rain doesn't mean we're still at risk for fires. So one thing people can do as well is when you are, you know, you have a trailer, you have a truck, make sure those chains are up so they're not going to spark along the concrete or asphalt and accidentally catch fire as you go along roadways. Having communications equipment with you, having a plan or a map of your farm or ranch or acreage so first responders know where to go, and that map is located in a place when they enter the property that they know where the gates are, they know where the risks are, they know where the chemicals are, the fuel is, you know, that bull, where is that bull that might be on your property. So we have a lot of resources we can help people with and talk through. And you know, if you're living in a small town, maybe you have a farm or a ranch and you know, your parents are out there, you're out there, but your parents are in town, you know, talk about those things as well. Do you have a quick go bag you can grab? That's what we're talking about here. Do you have an emergency kit if there's a flood or tornado and you've got to be in place for a few days because first responders can't get to you? Do you have a weather radio? Do you have, you know, your phones charged? Do you have that list of who you can call? And write that down, that number. All our cell phones have that in our phones as my son is like, Ben. Well, that doesn't help me know what his phone number is if my cell phone isn't working. So it's really important to have all those pieces, no matter where you live. So I think one of the things that's really helpful is learn about your community, okay? And check on your neighbors, take care of your neighbors. I mean, even if it's really hot, it's not today, hot, cold, whatever it might be, you can also, you know, take classes. So find out where there's a CPR class that you can take so you can protect your family. You can volunteer. There's different organizations, whether it's, you know, community emergency response teams. If you get involved with scouting, if you get involved with your American Legion or VFW, whatever it might be, to try and make sure the entire community has those resources. Again, those first responders, your emergency manager, your volunteer fire department, they're going to be busy responding to that. And at the same time, you can take steps to protect your family, check in on neighbors, and think about the emergency plans. What is the emergency plan for your local school? Your local faith-based group, is it your church? What is their emergency plan? Where are the shelters in your community? Figure out all those things ahead of time and then get engaged with those community, your emergency managers. Say, what else can I do to help? Your county officials, your mayor, you know, they may already have some meetings that the community can join in to all come together to learn how they can better protect their community.
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2: ABC News, I'm Mike Dubosky. Supreme Court justices are tackling a climate change case. On the first day of their new term, the case argues that oil companies can't be sued by local governments for the effects of climate change. Instead, they argue that's the federal government's responsibility. Gas prices are down slightly this week after G7 countries agreed to tap into the strategic oil reserves last week. Gas Buddy's Patrick DeHaan says it's likely only a Band-Aid fix.
3: Certainly, you know, this drawing to a conclusion would be helpful, but to potentially risk further escalations between the U.S. and Iran, then without any strategic reserves of significant status globally, that certainly could be a very bad sign of potentially even more record prices later this year for gasoline and diesel.
2: The State Department says it's aware of and monitoring a fatal case of suspected pneumonic plague linked to a research lab in Russia. This is ABC News. Chipotle is taking plant forward to a new level.
24: Hear that flute? It was made with corn. That percussion? It's lettuce. Chipotle has teamed up with a London Vegetable Orchestra, a five-member ensemble that performs entirely with instruments made from produce to create a new song. Chipotle says the track turns the same ingredients used in their restaurant every day into what it calls the sound of the brand. It was recorded at Abbey Road Studios. You can download it or stream it if you want to see the veggie instruments actually being played. Sherry Preston, ABC News.
2: It's sentencing day for a former Ohio pastor and one-time American Idol contestant called Caleb Flynn. He was found guilty of murdering his wife, Ashley. Prosecutors say he staged the murder to look like a home invasion, saying he was motivated by a nearly two-year-long affair with a woman he met at his church. I'm Mike Dubosky, ABC News.
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8: Today, well, the forecast calls for sunny skies, red flag warning in effect for a heightened fire danger until 6 p.m., and some record warmth. We'll be looking at highs upper 80s to near 90 degrees. Overnight lows tonight near 50. Low to mid 80s Tuesday, upper 70s to low 80s for highs Wednesday through Friday. Continued sunny, dry, breezy with nighttime lows in the mid and upper 40s. I'm Day Weather Meteorologist Mark.
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2: 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Let's take a look at the settlements for today, starting in the grains, Chicago Board of Trade. December corn settles a half a penny down, 497 and a quarter. The high of the day, 503 and a quarter, the low, 495. March corn settles right where it started, unchanged on the day, at 511 and a half. The high was 517 and a half, the low, 509 and a quarter. November soybeans, 2.5 higher, 1280 and three quarters. The high of the day, 1297 and a quarter, the low, 1273 and three quarters. And January beans, 3 higher, 1297 and a half, the high 1314, the low 1290 and a half. Over in the wheat pit, December Kansas City wheat 7 higher, 742 and a quarter. The high was 751 and three quarters, the low 732. In March up 7 cents, 755. The high of the day, 763 and a half, the low 744 and three quarters. Moving over to the livestock futures, down day for cattle, higher in hogs. December live cattle, 150 lower, settling at 219.97. The high was 222.20, the low 218.92. February live cattle, 110 lower, settling at 222.05. The high was 224.05, the low 220.85. Feeder cattle contracts, November 102 down, 330.12. The high was 332.42, the low 327.82. And January settles 195 down, 322.60. The high of the day, 325.80, the low 320.70. December lean hogs, 82 higher, 70.95. The high was 71.20, the low 70.05. February lean hogs 137 higher, settling at 72.70. The high was 72.80, the low 71.32. 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
10: Today, well, the forecast calls for sunny skies, red flag warning in effect for a heightened fire danger until 6 p.m., and some record warmth. We'll be looking at highs upper 80s to near 90 degrees. Overnight lows tonight near 50. Low to mid 80s Tuesday, upper 70s to low 80s for highs Wednesday through Friday. Continued sunny, dry, breezy with nighttime lows in the mid and upper 40s. I'm Day Weather Meteorologist Mark Huer.
11: Jack is in Cedar Rapids, Iowa. Hi, Jack. How are you?
12: Hey, I'm doing good. How are you, Dave and Rachel?
11: Better than we deserve. What's up?
12: I'm coming at you with a more morally focused financial question. Just jumping right into it. My fiance and I are 24, been together going on 5 years, and have been living together since middle of last year. We were due to get married last Sunday, but on her way to work about 2 weeks before, she got in a pretty devastating car accident, and she's very lucky to survive the hit itself.
0: Oh, my gosh, Jack. I'm sorry.
11: That's awful.
12: To stay brief, she got flown out of the local hospital where she was transported to be in intensive care, where she's been for now going on 3 weeks in the top hospital in our state.
0: Oh, my gosh. So
12: a set date for getting out of the hospital, starting rehab and getting back to work and just getting back to life as normal has yet to be mentioned. And as far as living life normally, she's going to have to live with her parents due to mobility restrictions and the ease of living in that house compared to the apartment we live in because it's on the second floor. The biggest thing that's been on my mind and the thing that I want the advice with has been the magnitude of the bills that are probably going to come in and what that means for me and my future, because legally speaking, we weren't ever married. And so to the state's eyes, I wouldn't have any responsibility for these bills. And I personally am just not okay with the thought of not having anything to do with the burden that would be dropped onto her and her family because of the pending invoice that's coming. Am I being too nice and willing to take too much of this worry on myself? And am I wrong for thinking that I could possibly move back home to save up faster for these bills?
0: Oh, man.
11: What a horrible thing. I'm sorry.
0: Are you guys going to get married eventually?
12: Yeah, we will still get married, but we just got through with canceling and delaying honeymoons and flights as far as we can. So nothing set in stone as far as rescheduling it.
11: Okay, I assume she had health insurance.
12: Yeah, we're on a parent's health insurance yet.
11: Yeah. And so typical health insurance has a couple things. You've got a deductible, and then you have a copay portion, like an 80-20, and you're responsible for 20, they're responsible for 80. And then there's another number called a stop loss or a max out of pocket. Okay? That number, depending on what type of health insurance it is usually somewhere less than $20,000, which means the total out-of-pocket is probably somewhere less than $20,000. So she's not going to get saddled with a $1.2 million NICU bill.
12: Yeah, and that's what I was scared of. I didn't know if we were going to be looking at $10,000, $50,000, or a million.
11: Yeah. A little different. Yeah, but it's not different. It's still both
0: still
11: expensive. Yeah,
0: still very expensive. You're right.
11: You're going through a tragedy, a drama, and it's harsh and scary and all of that. And so in the middle of all those emotions, the insurance emotions or the medical bill emotion are coming up, and they're bigger in your mind right now than they actually are, probably, is my point.
12: Yeah, I know. I'm very conscious and like to think of the big picture and also focus on the small details. So pretty much anything that their parents are thinking of, that her parents are thinking of, I'm thinking of as well, like,
11: yeah,
12: the stress on insurance and, you know, liability and, you know, if anybody were to sue anybody because of the accident.
11: Well, that, again, is on the insurance company, the car insurance first. So was the accident a single car accident or what?
12: It two cars involved.
11: Okay. And was it her fault or do we know?
12: It was hers.
11: Okay. All right. So her car insurance comes into play then.
12: Yeah.
11: And how much liability coverage she had. And so was anyone else seriously hurt like she was?
12: I don't know the extent of the other injuries. I know when I got to the hospital where she was initially transported to, the law enforcement officers in the room at that time said that they were already discharged. So they probably couldn't have been in the hospital more than 3 hours.
11: Okay. All right. So most likely, if there's any liability to the other party, her liability limits would be unusual for them not to be at least $500,000 on her car insurance. So, again, car insurance is probably going to cover all of that. Most likely.
12: Okay.
11: I'm not sure. We don't know where we are yet. It's very early in all of this. It's also early to worry about it, not think about it, but to worry about it. It's okay to think about it, but I don't want to worry about it at this stage. In other words, because we don't know what it is until the monster comes out of the closet and we figure out he's 3 inches tall, then we don't have to worry about him. But if he comes out of the closet and he's 30 feet tall, then he's a problem.
0: Yeah. Right? How are you financially, Jack? Do you have savings?
12: Yeah, I have my savings. I've been listening to you guys and following your steps religiously for years. So she was, you know, on auto pay for the rent and chipping in with the bills. I have, you know, I completely stepped in and disabled all the auto pay just to make sure that she doesn't drain her account and get overdrawn. But I total in savings right now, I got about
0: $11,000.
11: Okay. Okay.
12: All right. Right now I'm paying for all of living and I can get by.
11: Yeah.
12: I can do it.
0: Because I think from a relational standpoint, I mean, you are 2 weeks, 14 days away from saying in sickness and in health. You know what I mean? Like, I'm about to commit my life. So the fact that you're wanting to step in and help care and take care of her, I would be worried if you wouldn't be desiring that. You know what I mean? Like, this is your wife. You're 14 days from this is your wife, you know? So I would say that is totally understandable. And
11: yes, and yes, I would.
0: And I would. I think I would take care of
11: but
0: her.
11: But I don't think you need to cancel the apartment, move in with your parents, because we don't know the size of the problem yet. Okay? But the answer to your question, not morally or ethically, but more relationally, is Rachel's point, is yes, I want you to treat her like she's your wife in terms of making sure she's okay.
0: Mm-hmm.
11: But not necessarily signing up legally for all these bills, but we're going to walk through this together, and if I need to throw some my $11,000 on the table, I can.
0: To help her.
11: But I want to see what we're dealing with and what it is there for long term. So my prediction is that the medical recovery that because she's obviously got hurt really bad, is going to be 90% of what you guys face. The financial problem is only going to be about 10%. I think the health insurance and the car insurance are going to cover the vast majority of
0: the incident, but there could be ongoing therapies and things that you guys may as a couple pay out of pocket, right? And that would
11: be, you may help with the deductibles or the copays later, but they're not even kicked in yet. They're not there yet.
0: Yeah, but I'm just saying for him, like for them to be thinking, like if they end up getting married in six months, you know what I mean? She could have another 2 years of therapies and rehab, you know what I mean? Yeah, all
11: part
0: of
11: what we're signing up for, yeah. Now, let's go worst-case scenario. Something crazy happens. The other party sues for $500 million for harm and wins, okay? Then your fiancé is probably going to file bankruptcy before you get married.
12: Right.
11: Okay? And you're not going to sign up for $500 million, okay? That's not going to happen, but I'm just saying that's
0: the worst-case scenario. She files bankruptcy
11: on the other end of it, and then you guys move forward together, and you walk through it together, because the car wreck and her, if she's got piss poor insurance or something, or if her insurance policies are weak, or her insurance company's, you know, horrible on paying out the claims, then you know, she could get in a pinch here that you can't help her out of.
13: Yeah, yeah.
11: And her parents can't help her out of. And so it's just a horrible part of this tragic story. Is her, you said mobility issues. Are the mobility issues permanent, do you think?
12: It's not permanent.
11: Okay, all right.
12: It's just part of recovery. Right now.
11: Part of recovery, yeah, from a horrible accident, yeah.
12: Yeah, part of recovery. Uh-huh. No, like, broken legs or anything like that, but yeah, just she's needing assistance to just stand up out of bed, out, yeah, of a chair right,
13: yeah,
12: now. So,
13: yeah,
11: just walking with her through this is your relational responsibility, not taking on all the bills and bankrupting yourself to prove it, but walking with her, making the decisions together is your responsibility. Yes, you're a good man, and you will do that.

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11: Today's question comes from Dean in Virginia. My home escrow keeps going up due to rising insurance rates and property taxes. Some people recommend paying for those items once a year instead of with your house payment, which allows you to keep the funds in a high-yield savings account to gain interest in the process. I am debt-free other than the mortgage. Is this a good idea? Mm. Man. Well, that's the rising insurance rates and property taxes. Yeah, it's a real thing. And my only fear would be if it's once a year, you know, because you do that once the house is paid off, you pay everything, you know. Mm-hmm. Is to make sure that you actually do it and don't get behind. Because a little bit of escrow for me is a built-in savings. It's forced almost, you know what I mean? That it's going to get done.
10: So Dean, I'm with you, Rachel. I would ask the question of myself, if I'm you.
11: Am I
10: disciplined enough to set aside 1/12 of the actual insurance cost and the actual, even if it's rising, you have to change it because it has to be paid, 1/12 per month of taxes and insurance and set it in a savings account, high yield savings account, and pay it. I would not do that unless two things occurred. I would not do it for the interest rate. The interest is not spit, okay? 3% on nothing is nothing, okay? So you're not going to get rich on the high-yield savings account on the interest. I wouldn't screw with it for that. Your labor is worth more than that. I would do it if your mortgage company keeps screwing up your escrow account and they're taking more than they need to because they keep a shortage or an overage and they can't seem to add up and divide by 12, which honestly, I think probably over half of escrow accounts out there suck and are out of balance because these mortgage companies have eighth graders doing the math that are functioning on a second grade level. And so it's horrendously incompetent. I would do it to keep from having to screw with the irregularities of a poorly run escrow account, but not for the 3% that you're making on the HYSA. And I would only do it if you can be super disciplined and make sure that you're setting the money aside. Don't get yourself in trouble.
11: And to keep up with the property taxes and insurance and all of that. Yeah.
10: This does not fix rising insurance rates or property taxes. It doesn't change it a bit. You still got to pay them either way. And if you don't pay your homeowner's insurance, your mortgage company will put what's called and prove it to them that it's paid. They'll put forced placed insurance on your house, which is about 10x the cost, and then try getting that money back. Whew, man, that's a pain. I don't want to mess with not paying one of these things. So if you're super disciplined and if your mortgage company is horrendously incompetent on managing the escrow, I might do it separate. But otherwise, I would just run with it because it doesn't, the increase in cost doesn't change whether you pay.

0: And so you've just chosen a wonderful career field. Your move to Tampa was a brilliant move.
1: Mm-hmm.
0: Everything about this whole story is spells smart from you. Yeah, you've just really done some very wise things. So I'd get
1: good.
0: A SmartVestor Pro, and like Rachel said, I'd do those rollovers and do the Roth 401k with the match up to 15%. Everything else goes on your house until your house is paid off. And then keep your emergency fund set aside of 3 to 6 months. Every other thing you got, throw it at the house. That other account that you've got, I'd throw it at the house too.
1: The CD. Make sure you have a good emergency fund. I think you said you had that. But
0: yeah, there were two accounts. Yeah,
1: yep.
0: Yeah, that's perfect. Very, very well done.
1: Well done.

0: If you want to win with money in 2026, you can't keep living normal. Normal's broke. You need a plan. Get a personalized plan and start living like no one else by downloading our Every Dollar app today. Hey guys, Dave Ramsey here. You've heard me talking in your ear for years on your drive to work, around the house, wherever you listen, but there's something different about actually getting together. So we created the Live Like No One Else Cruise. 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We're on board vacationing with you all week. 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You've listened to us talk about living like no one else for years. Well, this is one place where we're actually going to get to do it together. And what makes this thing so much fun for me, it's one heck of a week. We set sail March 14th through the 21st, 2027. 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
2: ABC News, I'm Mike Dubusky. ABC has obtained new recordings of a phone call made between Jane Doe, the victim of an alleged gang rape at Cornell University, and Matthew Ingalls, one of the fraternity brothers who was expelled after the incident.
3: Jane Doe then asking for his help to identify all of the men, saying she remembered four in the bed and more standing around the room. Ingalls seemed to suggest both of their memories may not be accurate.
4: I have racked my brain for this mystery, you know, it's possible that both of us, like, remember this and it's not true.
3: Jane Doe pushed back, saying, no, because I remember looking up and being like, that is too many people.
2: ABC's Aaron Katursky. Measles cases in Pennsylvania have now topped 1,000, making it one of the worst outbreaks in recent memory. Around 200 people have been hospitalized with the illness. 5 people have died. And the State Department says it's monitoring a suspected case of the plague in Russia, which claimed the life of a lab worker there. This is ABC News. It's early in the season, but flu cases on the West Coast are inching upward. San Francisco recently reported its first death from the flu. The flu vaccine is recommended for everyone above the age of 6 months. Former House Speaker Dennis Hastert has died at the age of 84.
5: Dennis Hastert was the longest-serving Republican speaker leading the House from 1999 until 2007 when the Democrats took control. What happened after that, however, is what most people remember about him. In 2015, Hastert was accused of evading banking regulations as a part of a plan to pay hush money to conceal what was later described as the sexual abuse of teenage boys on the wrestling team in Yorkville, Illinois, where Hastert had been a high school coach. He served time in prison for bank fraud, later admitting mistreating some of his athletes, but never referring directly to sexual abuse. Sherry Preston, ABC News.
2: And the former Prince Andrew has sued his local police department over his arrest related to the Jeffrey Epstein case. Mike Dubusky, ABC News.
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23: Today, well, the forecast calls for sunny skies, red flag warning in effect for a heightened fire danger until 6 p.m., and some record warmth. We'll be looking at highs upper 80s to near 90 degrees. Overnight lows tonight near 50. Low to mid-80s Tuesday, upper 70s to low 80s for highs Wednesday through Friday. Continued sunny, dry, breezy with nighttime lows in the mid and upper 40s. I'm Dave Weather, meteorologist for CURE.
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3: Beef imports and the cost of fuel. Ranchers tell us the issues they want President Trump to know about. With Livestock News, I'm Steve Wright reporting today on location with the president. Bill Jones of Phillipsburg, Kansas, farms and ranches. He calls himself a Trump supporter, but when it comes to beef, says his wish is that the president would stay out of it.
4: The less government, the better? Would that be your philosophy?
5: Yep.
4: So you'd probably not be necessarily a fan of importing, beef?
5: No. Not unless they put point of origin where it come from, but they won't do that.
3: Meanwhile, the calendar has flipped to October, otherwise known as Porktober. Alex McAvica has more on Nebraska's celebration for National Pork Month.
6: The Nebraska Pork Producers Association will visit 6 Nebraska communities over the next month to recognize just a few of those towns that support the state's pork industry. Seth Mitchell is executive director.
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5: Today, well, the forecast calls for sunny skies, red flag warning in effect for a heightened fire danger until 6 p.m., and some record warmth. We'll be looking at highs upper 80s to near 90 degrees. Overnight lows tonight near 50. Low to mid-80s Tuesday, upper 70s to low 80s for highs Wednesday through Friday. Continued sunny, dry, breezy with nighttime lows in the mid and upper 40s. I'm Day Weather Meteorologist Mark Huer.
6: You're welcome to stop by and see the show. We do the show on the glass in the lobby at Ramsey Solutions from 1 to 4 Central Time every day. The amount we charge for tickets is zero, and the coffee that we provide is free, and the homemade cookies, oh, yummy. Yeah, we had the calories removed, too. Not, but yeah, you come in, they're free, too. Come hang out with us. 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On the stage is Sean and Angela. Hey, guys, how are you?
7: Hello.
8: Hi, great. Thanks for having us.
6: Welcome, welcome. Where do you guys live?
8: We are from Wyoming.
6: All right, what part?
8: Central Wyoming, about around Casper.
6: Okay, all right, cool.
7: So nice.
6: Welcome all the way to Nashville. That's a bit of a haul. Excellent. And so you're here to do a debt-free scream. How much have you paid off?
7: $336,000.
6: Wow.
7: Oh, my gosh.
6: How long did that take?
7: 6 years.
6: Uh-oh.
7: Oh, wow.
6: Okay, and your range of income during that time?
7: We started about $180,000, and we ended about $300,000.
6: Wow. What do y'all do for a living?
8: I am an attorney.
6: Mm-hmm.
7: And I'm a pharmacist.
9: Oh, good for you guys.
6: Okay, wow. Okay,
9: yes.
6: Cool. Good for you guys. Great careers and $336,000. I was going to guess paying off the house, but then I hear those two careers, I'm thinking student loans.
7: We did the student loans first. This is round two, and it was the house this time.
6: Okay.
9: Oh,
6: all right.
9: Nice.
6: Well done.
9: Congratulations.
6: All right. Looking at weird people.
8: Yep.
6: 100% debt-free, house and everything. What's the house worth?
7: Probably about $650,000.
6: Excellent. Yep. And how much in your retirement nest eggs?
7: About $300,000 to $350,000. So.
6: Okay, so you're hitting the $1 million net worth range.
7: Yep.
6: Excellent. Way to go. And you're not that old. How old are you two?
7: 38. 42.
6: All right.
9: Oh my
6: gosh. And your baby steps millionaires.
8: Yes, sir.
6: So how long ago did you start following Ramsey stuff?
7: About 14 years ago.
6: Yep. Wow. Okay, so there we go.
9: Wow.
7: Right when we got out of college with our debt.
9: So. How much student loan debt did you guys have with all the degrees?
7: We had about $145,000.
9: Yes.
6: Oh, that's lower than I would have guessed. I mean, a pharmacy and an attorney.
7: Yep.
6: Ooh.
7: Yep. We cash flowed his last year of law school. And
9: amazing.
7: I was in, so, yep. Yeah.
9: So great, you guys. Incredible. So what made you go all the way and say, hey, you know what? We're gonna pay off the house. We're going to take 6 years of our lives and throw extra income at it and just knock it out. What was the motivation to do that?
7: We were intentional for about the first 5 years, and then about a year ago, almost today actually, we decided, we just felt that God told us we needed to get out of debt completely, and we calculated we need an extra $15,000 to be able to, if we throw everything at the house, we can pay this off in a year.

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10: Today, well, the forecast calls for sunny skies, red flag warning in effect for a heightened fire danger until 6 p.m., and some record warmth. We'll be looking at highs upper 80s to near 90 degrees. Overnight lows tonight near 50. Low to mid 80s Tuesday, upper 70s to low 80s for highs Wednesday through Friday. Continued sunny, dry, breezy with nighttime lows in the mid and upper 40s. I'm Day Weather Meteorologist Mark Cure.
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2: 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USDA reports in cash cattle country, total negotiated cash cattle trade last week, 88,019. Of that total, about 80%, 70,390 for nearby delivery, and about 20% of the total, 17,629, was for deferred delivery 15 to 30 days out. In Nebraska, formula forward 49,200, cash sales 33,400, so the weekly total 82,600. Most of the business 218 to 226 live, and 345 to 352 dressed. Iowa's total from last week, 26,600. Kansas total, vast majority formula forward, 57,500. The Texas total from last week, 57,800. New show list for this week, it is a mixed offering. Lower in Nebraska, lower in Texas, slightly higher in Kansas. No bids, no asking prices. Wait for that till later in the week. 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Total load count today 67. Hog trade, Western Corn Belt 76.38, the national number 76.81, and was down 42 on the day. Pork cutouts, loins 330 higher, bellies up 195, hams down 94, ribs were up 253, overall carcass value 153 higher, 86.01. Total load count today 260. At the terminals, barrels and gilts steady at 60, sows are steady 56 to 62. 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
5: In times like these, Nebraskans need a fighter in their corner. That's our Attorney General Mike Hilgers, protecting the American dream. Mike Hilgers has made bringing down costs for Nebraska families a top priority. That's why Hilgers fought big companies trying to raise our electrical bills and won. Hilgers went to court to put the brakes on hidden fees that drive up costs. And Hilgers has taken the fight to the scammers and fraudsters who prey on our neighbors. As a father of four, Mike Hilgers is holding big tech accountable for misleading parents, and Hilgers defended parental rights in the classroom. And when Biden tried to force Nebraska schools to let boys play girls' sports, Hilgers said, no way. Now Mike Hilgers is fighting to defend Nebraska's water rights, and Hilgers is protecting Nebraska farmers and ranchers from crippling regulations that raise food prices, fighting for what matters most, protecting the American dream. Our Attorney General, Mike Hilgers.
6: Paid for by friends of Mike Hilgers.
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2: Today, well, the forecast calls for sunny skies, red flag warning in effect for a heightened fire danger until 6 p.m., and some record warmth. We'll be looking at highs upper 80s to near 90 degrees. Overnight lows tonight near 50. Low to mid-80s Tuesday, upper 70s to low 80s for highs Wednesday through Friday. Continued sunny, dry, breezy with nighttime lows in the mid and upper 40s. I'm Dave Weather, meteorologist for CURE.
10: Jeremiah is in Atlantic City. Hi, Jeremiah. How are you?
11: Hi. How you doing, Dave? Thanks for having me on.
10: Sure. What's up?
11: Hey, just in a situation right now where I'm making $85,000 base, but commuting around 2 to 2.5 hours, so like 4 to 5 hours round trip for a job 3 days a week. My dad recently got sick, and he's okay now, though, but I want to find something closer to home. It's just been kind of tough and wearing me out, just kind of reaching like a point of burnout.
10: Yeah. You spend 5 hours a day in the car. Unless the car is your job. Yeah. So why don't you just move over where the job is?
11: My dad got sick, and they used to do pretty well in the corporate world, but they don't have much of a retirement. So, just as a young person. My parents.
10: So you have to take care of your parents?
11: They've taken care of me. We're kind of like a close family unit. As of now, I'm a only child, so it's
10: how old are you?
11: We all work together. 28.
10: So why can't you move out and move to your job? I'm sorry, I don't understand.
11: I could. It's just I've been in some sales roles where I've found that it's been a little bit unstable, no matter if you push pretty hard. And unless you get a roommate, it's just a little bit risky with, ultimately the cost of living nowadays. I have been getting a hotel one night a week, but I know that can eat up a pretty good amount. But I hear the path of what you're saying.
10: Okay. Well, I mean, is the job that you currently have, what are you selling where you currently work? You make 85 base plus commission.
11: So I'm in commercial insurance.
10: How long have you been doing that?
11: About 6 months.
10: Okay. And is it, I mean, do you have a quota that you're supposed to be hitting and you're not hitting? Is there some kind of...
11: I haven't been selling yet. I pulled a couple policies for $120,000, but nothing's guaranteed in the sales world, or just kind of what I've experienced in the past. I should keep pushing with it.
10: No, that's not, you're not understanding what I'm asking. I'm asking why you don't think this is stable, and you've been there 6 months and you've made two sales?
11: No sales yet.
12: So what are you doing?
11: I'm trying to make sales. I'm making calls, but when you pull the policy, it's just a little bit of a longer sales process.
12: So did you take this job, Jeremiah, knowing about the commute in the first place?
10: Yeah, sure.
11: I did. I was getting low on funds after a layoff from a tech company, and my dad got sick, so I just kind of, you know, took the first thing I had and kind of jumped into it after, you know, a 3-month hospital stint.
10: Okay. Are you healed now? Are you okay physically?
11: I'm okay. Okay. I'm just, all you right. know, just pushing.
10: But your job, you have a job that's not going to survive is what you're telling me. Because they're not going to keep paying you $85,000 a year to pull two policies over 6 months. I can promise you.
11: Yeah, that's what I'm thinking.
10: They're going to fire your butt.
11: Some of the, well, yeah, and some other sales roles I've pushed pretty hard, like just tried to make the most money I could. And, you know, I've done well, but overextended myself at times. There's local jobs near me, though. They just don't pay nearly enough. You know, the plan was to move to the city, you know, ultimately where the, you know, it's a little more feasible to earn more.
10: Okay. So, there are no jobs, there are no careers that don't involve stress unless mm-hmm. you make $20 an hour and somebody tells you what to do every day.
11: Yeah.
10: Pick that up, set that down. But if you're going to go make $100,000 a year, it involves stress, it involves risk, it involves you getting up, leaving the cave, killing something and dragging it home, and welcome to the world of adulthood. There's anxiety involved. Okay?
11: Yes, sir.
10: You got to get a callus and you got to get out there and bust it. And I'm not sure this job's going to last because I can't hear what is going on that if I'm your employer, why I would keep you. Because you're going to have to produce more than you're producing. And every time I talk about that, you just talk about stress and risk and all these things instead of, and I can just push harder. Well, yeah, that's welcome to selling. You knock doors and you sell stuff. So I think you just took this job because you fell backwards into it and you were desperate. You had nothing to do with you wanted to be in the insurance business, had nothing to do with you wanted to work for that company. There was nothing exciting about this except they gave you a check on Friday and you took a J-O-B. That's what it sounds like to me. That's how you've described it. And so you need a new job, and the new job needs to involve something you care about and something that you're willing to push for because you care about it. And, you know, you're selling ads to advertisers on The Ramsey Show, and you believe in The Ramsey Show, and it's your job to go get some advertisers on this. And if you don't, then you don't get to work here because that's your job. And, you know, that kind of thing. But you care about it, and you can go get it done. And it's not a matter of being pushy. It's a matter of having a good product that you love, that you can represent with integrity, and then you serve people by giving it to them and letting them give you money for it. And that's selling. Selling is serving. It's not pushing. It's pulling.
12: Yeah, and the family dynamic is something I'm thinking about too, Jeremiah.
10: You've got to get out of there.
12: Yeah, and I you feel the weight of being an only child. And I don't know what the family dynamic, if there's pressure from them to you to stay close, to take care of, or if they're really needing help. I don't know. I would be questioning and pushing on that scenario too, yeah. to allow you then to move if you need to, and to be a 28-year-old guy who's trying to make it.
10: Yeah.
12: And that may not always be the case if you have one foot somewhere
10: I desperately, after talking to you for a few minutes, love you, and I want you to build some muscles. I want you to build some muscles from doing some lifting. And the muscles are to operate in the marketplace and to operate as a standalone 28-year-old man. And you take care of your parents. When they are in trouble, you run over from your place and stop by and make sure mom and dad are okay. But you're not hanging out there from some emotionally needy situation. Instead, you're like a man with square shoulders, and you're out there in the marketplace doing stuff.
12: Well, and I'll tell you, now's the time to do it.
10: Yeah, it's a good time.
12: Because you're single, you're young, you're like, this is it. Like, when you start to enter into a relationship, a marriage, you got kids, you got a thousand things pulling at you. Right now, it's you, Jeremiah. Like, it's the simplest it's going to be right now in
10: yeah.
12: life. So
10: we'll give
12: so
10: you another copy
12: it.
10: Of that
12: yeah.
10: book,
12: Find the work you're wired to do.
10: Find the work you're wired to do and take that assessment. And I want you to stop yeah. and think about, okay, what does the 48-year-old version of Jeremiah look like in his career? And what are the steps to get there? Who do I want to be when I'm 48? When the 48-year-old version that has some emotional muscle and character, that man, Jeremiah, is standing over there 20 years from today, looking back at this 28-year-old, what's going to make that guy smile at you right now? Who do you want to be? And, you know, that's you're starting to set goals. And you're saying, I'm going to step into a career with intentionality that's in my giftings, and I'm not going to fall backwards into it, and mommy's not going to fold my underwear anymore. Now I'm going to have my own place, and I'm going to be a man, and I'm going to go out here and do stuff. And that's what I want for you. I mean, you've had a few hurt places, a few bruised places emotionally. Me too. When I was your age, I was bankrupt with two kids. So I get it. I understand. It's scary. But I want you to get a healthy level of desperation and go kill something and drag it home.

0: Across the Rockies in the High Plains here this Monday. Temperature readings going to be a good 15 degrees or thereabouts above average. We're looking at record warmth here today and overall well above average temperatures all week long. But the next several days won't be quite as warm as this Monday. Little weak disturbance moves through tomorrow. We'll be looking at a west to southwest flow then Wednesday into Thursday, keeping temperatures 10 to 12 degrees above average, just below record warmth for early to mid-October. It's going to be dry through the stretch over the next several days as well, all across the Great Basin, Rockies, and High Plains, with some breezy to strong winds at times. As we work our way into and through this upcoming weekend, we're going to start to see our first weather system of the month of October, and we'll start to see some strong and gusty winds, cooler temperatures, and maybe some fall precipitation as we head out of the weekend and into early next week.
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0: Your day weather forecast calls for a cool fall night. We'll be looking at nighttime lows, upper 40s to near 50 degrees. It'll be sunny. It'll be warm. It'll be dry and breezy for your Tuesday into Wednesday. Not record warmth, but we will see high temperatures generally into the low 80s. Nighttime lows into the mid and upper 40s. 70s to near 80 degrees. Carry on for a highs Thursday into Friday. Sunny to mostly sunny as well with dry and breezy fall weather conditions. I'm day weather meteorologist Mark Huer.
2: 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Last reading at the airport in Scottsbluff, 89, Chadron, 89, and Sydney, 90. Winds are light pretty much, gusting at 20 at Kimball currently. North Platte, sunny and 82. In McCook, it's 80. Lexington, 78. Ogallala, sunny and 90. Throughout much of that region, winds are gusting up around 30 miles per hour. Same for areas around Valentine, Ainsworth, Broken Bow. Winds gusting up and over 30. It's 87 at Valentine, 79 at Broken Bow. Grand Island, 76. In Kearney, 78 and sunny. Lincoln is sunny and 78. Omaha, sunny and 78. Barometric pressure at Scotts Bluff, 30.02 and falling throughout the day with a breeze less than 10 miles an hour here. It's sunny. Humidity about 12%. Temperature at the airport at Scotts Bluff right now, 89, and currently at KNEB at our Scotts Bluff studio, we're also showing 89 degrees.
3: 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Thank you to these sponsors. Packerack, Big Iron Auctions, Craig Zitzman, Bluffs Physical Therapy, Broussard Trucking, Burger Work, Chiropractic Health and Wellness, Eats Office Solutions, Elite Physical Therapy and Wellness, LLC, Farm Credit Services of America, and Dr. Ryan and Trisha Foote.
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4: Thank you, Steve. Good afternoon, everyone. Western Nebraska Community College will eliminate its lifelong learning department January 1st as the college responds to

ongoing fiscal uncertainty. Classes already scheduled will not be affected. People who've registered don't need to do anything. And WNCC says it will keep offering many programs coordinated through the department, including driver's education and youth camps that are offered through WNCC Athletics. Lifelong learning is a part of the Workforce Development Department, where a review of staffing is still underway. The move follows passage of the college's 2026-27 budget. In July, Governor Jim Pillen called for an additional 5%

0: spending, meaning community colleges would need legislative action to be included, and that potential cut is not part of WNCC's budget. President Greg Dart says these were no doubt difficult decisions and at the same time give WNCC an opportunity to take a thoughtful look at how they use resources and focus their efforts where they can have the greatest impact. WNCC says it will share more information as plans are finalized. Scottsbluff Public Schools has landed a nearly $3 million grant to boost reading instruction. The district was awarded a five-year Literacy Advancement Initiative grant from the Sherwood Foundation, totaling $2.94 million to support literacy instructions for grades pre-K through 5. A major piece is science of reading training for those teachers and paraeducators. The grant will also fund a pre-K literacy transition teacher and add 2 reading intervention teachers for grades 3 through 5, starting with the 2027-28 school year. Superintendent Dr. Andrew Dick calls it a tremendous opportunity to strengthen literacy across the district. They say they've now received more than $15.5 million in competitive grants over the past 8 years. In his latest Mid-America Business Conditions Index, Creighton University economics professor Ernie Goss said the manufacturing sector is moving forward, with the September gauge coming in above growth neutral for the 8th consecutive month. Goss says GDP is growing at a decent pace, but employment is not growing, making it a tough environment for individuals entering the job market.
1: Not much hiring, but not much firing and not much layoffs. The overall manufacturing economy is growing now, even growing jobs, but a very slow pace. We're now almost back to what we had 12 months ago. So the year-over-year growth is very small, but it is small and positive.
0: What growth there has been is partially attributed to investment in data centers, but the food processing sector continues to lose jobs as companies adjust to economic challenges with increased productivity. Goss says inflationary pressures continue, with tariffs impacting profitability, and the outlook ahead is for slow growth, with the expectation that the Federal Reserve will boost interest rates again later this month. Scottsbluff County's election commissioner is reminding voters in Scottsbluff of a couple of changes in polling locations. Kelly Sides says with the Riverstone Bank Scottsbluff branch unavailable November 3rd, voters in the Scottsbluff 6 precinct will need to cast their ballots at Calvary Lutheran Church on East 27th Street. In addition, residents in the areas annexed into the city earlier this year around the UNL Extension Center and the Scottsbluff Country Club have been added to the Scottsbluff 8 precinct, with their polling place now the First Baptist Church on Avenue I. Side says impacted voters should have received notifications in the mail as well, informing them of the changes. A total prison sentence of 35 to 50 years was handed down Friday for a Scottsbluff man convicted on a pair of serious drug charges. 46-year-old Augustin Gomez Jr. pled no contest to charges of distribution of methamphetamine 10 to 27 grams and possession of meth between 28 and 139 grams in separate cases. Those cases involved investigations in which authorities found more than a pound of methamphetamine in one, and in the other, he was arrested after selling meth to a CI working with the Wing Drug Task Force. In exchange for the pleas, prosecutors dismissed all other remaining charges. Judge Andrea Miller sentenced him to 15 to 20 years in prison on the first conviction, while Judge Leo Dobrovolny sentenced Gomez to 20 to 30 years on the second conviction. The sentences appear to be separate and in turn would run consecutive to each other, meaning Gomez Jr. would not be eligible for parole for roughly 21 years with the associated mandatory minimum prison sentences attached to those felony convictions. And management of the new baseball organization that will call Oregon Trail Park Stadium home in 2027 are in Gearing today discussing their plans for the coming year. Sugar Beets Baseball President and CEO Jeff Dobish and Executive Vice President James Connell have been meeting with interested parties and stakeholders throughout the day. To cap the day, the pair will be holding a town hall meeting at the stadium starting at 5:30 p.m. to provide more information and allow you to ask questions about the team's vision for the next year and beyond. Host families, vendors, business owners, and anyone interested in their 2027 season is invited to attend. Don't miss our nightly KNEB.TV newscast featuring the latest news, weather, sports, and ag information presented by Platte Valley Companies.

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4: Horns up, everyone in step. Just thinking about marching band gives me goosebumps. But maybe we need to remember band is more than a diversion from the game. I'm Steve White, and this is The Good Life. Harvest, football, and marching band. About a perfect trifecta in my book. It's not to say it's easy. It's not. I think back to my friend Nate, a linebacker on the football team. He was also the drum major. At halftime, there was no time for the locker room as he'd come onto the field in uniform, grab a Gatorade, and rejoin his other team. And that's what marching band is, very much a team effort. Except more than getting 11 to follow the playbook, you might have 40 or 200. Plus, many of the kids picking up a flute or trumpet, play football like my friend, or run cross country, not to mention FBLA and FFA. And while the football team gets a full complement of coaches, chances are the band director is a department of one. I visited Amherst recently, where a band of 22 is the biggest they've had in years. And not only does Director Josh Hughes lead the band, he teaches vocal music from kindergarten through 12th grade, and he sponsors the esports team. When the band roll steps onto the football field, keep in mind, they were up before sunrise refining their show, the same one they started to learn last spring, installed during the hottest days of summer, and will wrap up the season with frost, maybe a little snow on the ground. So whether they do a full marching set on the field or play a few numbers from the bleachers, let's support these kids. What other school activity can you think of that plays second fiddle to another? Can you imagine working in a few sprints between songs at a band concert? Taking an intermission from the marching program to watch guys shoot hoops? And those kids in the band are likely high achievers in the classroom. Although the ability to count 1E and a 2 isn't exactly calculus, but multiple studies find band helps kids develop skills. When you can perform complex rhythms while maintaining your footwork and your position relative in space to others, well, there's a reason this old drummer can still pat his head and rub his stomach. So when the band comes on the field and the pep band fires up the crowd, don't run to the concession stand. Give them your attention. Please don't block the view. Some folks come more to see the band than the football team. They both have their place, so let's cheer on both of them. And for those doing both, like my friend Nate, directing the band in his football uniform, he went on to wear our nation's uniform, serving honorably, because sometimes learning to stay in step actually gets you ahead. I'm Steve White, and this is The Good Life.
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6: So Clark Trumbull, when I send a client to them, I know that they're going to be taken care of at an expert level. They're going to have their questions answered. They're going to have drawings so that they can see what their project's going to look like. Everybody there on their team is super knowledgeable. They know what we need when we need it. They're quick to get stuff delivered when we need it. It's just a group effort. We all work really well together. It makes everybody's jobs easier and makes the project for the homeowner very painless. They have the knowledge for everything.

0: you would need.
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3: Good afternoon, this is John Clager with Linsco Private Ledger, a member of FINRA and SIPC, bringing you the daily stock market report. U.S. stocks climbed as a tech-driven rally offset ongoing caution regarding surging bond yields and elevated oil prices. For the day, the Dow Jones Industrial Average was up 90 points to 51,267, while the NASDAQ was up 286 to 27,477. And the S&P 500 was up 51 to 77.73. The 5 most active issues today were Warner Brothers Discovery, $31 up a penny, Corteva, $12.39 up 47 cents, SpaceX, $171 up $12, NVIDIA, $239 up $5, and Intel, $116.20 down $3. In a look at the U.S. bond market, the 10-year bond was down fractionally, raising the yield to 5.31%. This has been John Clager with LPL Financial Services, a member of the Securities Investors Protection Corporation, located at 1930 East 20th Place in Scottsbluff, bringing you this market report. Have a good evening.
4: In times like these, Nebraskans need a fighter in their corner. That's our Attorney General Mike Hilgers, protecting the American dream. Mike Hilgers has made bringing down costs for Nebraska families a top priority. That's why Hilgers fought big companies trying to raise our electrical bills and won. Hilgers went to court to put the brakes on hidden fees that drive up costs. And Hilgers has taken the fight to the scammers and fraudsters who prey on our neighbors. As a father of 4, Mike Hilgers is holding big tech accountable for misleading parents, and Hilgers defended parental rights in the classroom. And when Biden tried to force Nebraska schools to let boys play girls' sports, Hilgers said, no way. Now Mike Hilgers is fighting to defend Nebraska's water rights, and Hilgers is protecting Nebraska farmers and ranchers from crippling regulations that raise food prices, fighting for what matters most, protecting the American dream. Our Attorney General, Mike Hilgers.
5: Paid for by friends of Mike Hilgers.
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7: Time to check afternoon sports today here on the Rural Radio Network. I'm Chris Cottrell. Coming up tomorrow back here at the desk, we'll get you those district golf results and run down the postseason for high school sports starting today with Class B girls golf teams in the region on the road. Scottsbluff and Gehring were at the meet in Grand Island. Alliance District Golf today at York. And Class C teams like Baird, Bridgeport, Chadron, Garden County, Kimball, Mitchell, Ogallala, and Sydney were all at the C5 meet at Ogallala. Again, full results and who's heading to state tomorrow back here at the desk and on the website. There are plenty of weekend recaps up on the website for WNCC volleyball and soccer. The Red Hot Cougar volleyball team winning their 9th match in a row Saturday, a 4-set road win at North Platte. The scores were 25-23, 25-18, 21-25, and 25-18. Cougar volleyball now 6-0 in conference play, heading to play at Casper tomorrow. We'll have that match on KOLT with Chuck Schwartz starting at 5:45. Soccer, the men a scoreless draw at Northwest College and then a 3-0 win at Central Wyoming. The women's team won 3-0 at Northwest before a 1-0 loss at Central. Both Cougar soccer teams off until the weekend. In high school sports, Twin Cities volleyball tournament wrapped up on Saturday. Gretna beating Grand Island Northwest 2-0 in the gold championship bracket. Rapid City Stevens knocked off Scotts Bluff in the silver bracket title match, 2-0. Shadron winning the Oregon Trail bracket. Gehring went 3-3 on the weekend. Scotts Bluff 3-3. Mitchell playing up all weekend long, 0-6. Alliance 1-5. We'll have a broadcast tomorrow for high school volleyball. Scotts Bluff entertaining Bridgeport. That'll be on 107.3 The Trail at around 5:45. 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The Scotts Bluff at Gehring football replay is posted online.

0: And from late Friday night, Scottsbluff won it 56-7. Scottsbluff head coach Judd Hall watched his team pile up nearly 500 yards of total offense, and they scored touchdowns on six of their first 11 plays from scrimmage.
1: You know, credit to our guys. That was a front and a scheme that we had not seen from Coach O'Boyle and staff before. So our kids picked that up right away and made some on-the-field adjustments that allowed us to have some success.
0: Scottsbluff 6-0 hosting Aurora, who's 6-0. That'll be Friday night at Bearcat Stadium. Gearing dropped to 1-5. They'll hit the road to Grand Island Northwest this week. Triton Harmon was on hand at Bridgeport Friday night for that big game with Bridgeport and Mitchell. He got the photo gallery. Mitchell won a hard-fought contest 7-0 in a low-scoring game. To the NFL from yesterday, the Broncos lose to the 49ers 24-14. Offensively, a real struggle at times. 42 Bo Nix pass attempts led to just 214 yards through the air and one touchdown. Denver ran it 22 times for 82 yards. Here's head coach Sean Payton afterwards on the quarterback play coming out of the loss.
2: Fair question. I'm sure frustrated, you know, and I think, the first half, but then, you know, getting into a one-dimensional game, and I think I'm sure frustrated.
0: Yeah, pretty measured thoughts there and comments from Sean Payton. Denver had injuries. Pat Surtain the second, they're calling it a right ankle injury. Riley Moss didn't return after a rib injury, and receiver Pat Bryan expected to miss time with a right leg injury. Denver now 2-2, set to visit the winless Chargers on Sunday. The Chiefs got a 30-27 win over the Raiders, but Kansas City also a rough day of injuries despite the win. Tonight, Monday Night Football, Falcons at the Saints. Will have it on KOLT at 5:30, kickoff at 6:15. The Huskers, let's get that postgame report from the Maryland game with Sean Callahan now.
3: Well, it wasn't pretty for Nebraska, but they were able to make it look easy at the end with a 48-23 win over Maryland as Matt Rhule's team scored the final 34 points of the football game.
4: Of all the things I saw from our guys, I was pleased with the fact that, you know, we just, you know, I encouraged them just to continue to hang in there, you know, just try to win the game one snap at a time, get to the third quarter, get to the fourth quarter, and, you know, and just continue stack play upon play and play our style of, you know, just kind of complimentary ascending football.
3: It was a pick six by safety Joane McDougal that really turned the tide for the Huskers.
5: To be honest, we ran a bracket man coverage, low robbers, and I was one of them. Seeing it was 3-by-1, I know they like to go backside slant, so I was playing off the quarterback, and as soon as he pulled the trigger, I knew I was taking it the other way.
0: Sean's report from Husker Online. Nebraska now set to host 5-0 unbeaten Indiana. Wyoming lost at North Dakota State. Chadron State a road loss at Colorado Mesa. That's the latest here at the Sports Desk. I'm Chris Cottrell.
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7: Well, folks, and a very good Monday to everyone. We're going to be looking at record warmth across the Rockies and the High Plains here this Monday. Temperature readings going to be a good 15 degrees or thereabouts above average. We're looking at record warmth here today and overall well above average temperatures all week long, but the next several days won't be quite as warm as this Monday. Little weak disturbance moves through tomorrow. We'll be looking at a west to southwest flow then Wednesday into Thursday, keeping keeping temperatures 10 to 12 degrees above average, just below record warmth for early to mid-October. It's going to be dry through the stretch over the next several days as well, all across the Great Basin, Rockies, and High Plains, with some breezy to strong winds at times. As we work our way into and through this upcoming weekend, we're going to start to see our first weather system of the month of October, and we'll start to see some strong and gusty winds, cooler temperatures, and maybe some fall precipitation as we head out of the weekend and into early next week.
8: I enjoyed a plate of nachos with chorizo, spicy queso, and jalapenos.
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7: Today, well, the forecast calls for a cool fall night. We'll be looking at nighttime lows, upper 40s to near 50 degrees. It'll be sunny. It'll be warm. It'll be dry and breezy for your Tuesday and Wednesday. Not record warmth, but we will see high temperatures generally into the low 80s, nighttime lows into the mid and upper 40s, 70s to near 80 degrees. Carry on for a high Thursday into Friday, sunny to mostly sunny as well, with dry and breezy fall weather conditions. I'm Day Weather Meteorologist Mark Huer.
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13: It is time for an update on news headlines once again. And news director Scott Miller has that report.
14: Thank you, Steve. Good afternoon, everyone. Scottsbluff Public Schools has landed a nearly $3 million grant to boost reading instruction. The district was awarded a five-year, $2.94 million Literacy Advancement Initiative grant from the Sherwood Foundation to support literacy instruction for grades pre-K through 5. A major piece is science of reading training for K through 5 teachers and paraeducators, with the grant also funding pre-K literacy transition teacher and adding two reading intervention teachers for grades 3 through 5 starting in the 2027-28 school year. Superintendent Dr. Andrew Dick calls it a tremendous opportunity to strengthen literacy across the district. Western Nebraska Community College will eliminate its lifelong learning department January 1st as the college responds to ongoing fiscal uncertainty from the state. Classes already scheduled won't be affected. People who've registered do not need to do anything. Many programs coordinated through the department, like driver's education, will still be offered, and WNCC Athletics will continue to offer their youth camps. In July, Governor Jim Pillen called for an additional 5% cut in state agency spending. Community colleges would need legislative action to be included, and that potential cut is not part of WNCC's 2026-27 budget. President Greg Dart says these were difficult decisions, but at the same time, they give WNCC an opportunity to take a thoughtful look at how they use resources and focus their efforts where they can have the greatest impact. Lifelong learning is part of the Workforce Development Department, where a review of staffing is still underway. Creighton University economist Ernie Goss said the manufacturing sector in the region is moving forward, with the September Business Conditions Index coming in above growth neutral for the eighth consecutive month. Goss says GDP has been growing at a decent pace, but employment is not growing as an increase in productivity has allowed manufacturing interests to do more without increasing the job market. Looking forward, Goss says he's expecting growth to slow in the fourth quarter.
15: Not much jobs, higher inflationary pressures, higher interest rates. We're going to see some of the some of the issues in housing surface, and that'll surface in the rental market as well, as we're seeing individuals. We'll see more loan delinquencies, more defaults on loans, housing loans, that is, and other loans also. We're seeing some issues with student debt.
14: Goss says the Federal Reserve's balance sheet is an indicator to watch going forward as they buy bonds to inject funds into the economy with market yields that are at their highest level in over 20 years. That will add to inflationary pressure that he says already includes impacts from tariffs and the build-out of data centers that's pushing up construction costs around the country. Scottsbluff County's election commissioner is reminding voters in Scottsbluff of a couple of changes in polling locations. Kelly Sides says with the Riverstone Bank Scottsbluff branch unavailable November 3rd, voters in the Scottsbluff 6 precinct will need to cast their ballots at Calvary Lutheran Church on East 27th Street. In addition, residents in the areas annexed into the city earlier this year around the Scottsbluff Country Club have been added to the Scottsbluff 8 precinct, with their polling place now First Baptist Church on Avenue I. Sides says impacted voters should have received notifications in the mail as well, informing them of those changes. A total prison sentence of 35 to 50 years was handed down Friday for a Scottsbluff man convicted on a pair of serious drug charges. 46-year-old Augustin Gomez Jr. pled no contest to charges of distribution of methamphetamine 10 to 27 grams and possession of meth between 28 and 139 grams in separate cases. Those cases involved investigations in which authorities found more than a pound of methamphetamine in one, and in the other, he was arrested after selling meth to a CI working with the Wing Drug Task Force. In exchange for the pleas, prosecutors dismissed all other remaining charges. Judge Andrea Miller sentenced him to 15 to 20 years in prison on the first conviction, while Judge Leo Dobrovolny sentenced Gomez to 20 to 30 years on the second conviction. The sentences appear to be separate and in turn would run consecutive to each other, meaning Gomez Jr. would not be eligible for parole for roughly 21 years with the associated mandatory minimum prison sentences attached to those felony convictions. And management of the new baseball organization that will call Oregon Trail Park Stadium home next year are in gearing today to discuss their plans for the coming year and beyond. Sugar Beets baseball president and CEO Jeff Dobish and an executive vice president have been meeting with interested parties and stakeholders throughout the day. Capping their visit, the pair will hold a town hall meeting at the stadium starting at 5:30 p.m. to provide more information and field questions about the team's vision for 2027 and beyond. Host families, vendors, business owners, and anyone interested in the organization and next season is invited to attend. Make sure to download the KNEB Storm Center weather app presented by Viera Wireless. It will give you detailed hourly forecasts, up to 15-day outlooks, live radar, app-exclusive video, and more when you get it from the Google Play or Apple Store. 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
22: With farming and ranching comes busy schedules. 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Statewide Disaster Education Coordinator for Nebraska Extension, Sonny Cochran, talks about the importance of being prepared for the many disasters producers in Nebraska face, affecting their land, livestock, and families.
23: We're talking about being prepared, so planning, preparing, and then steps you could take to protect your family, your livestock, and your community. So So we're doing all hazards. And yeah, there's been a lot of fires, but it's almost been statewide as well. So we had some fires early on in eastern Nebraska, and we're getting into harvest season. We're going to want to think about fires and preparedness with our equipment as we get into the fields as well. You have equipment that might get hot as you're going down the rows, and sometimes we have leaves and stalks get up into those combines and other pieces of equipment. You know, it could be that you're in an ATV or UTV and you accidentally happen to drive across really dry grass. And just because we've had some rain doesn't mean we're still at risk for fires. So one thing people can do as well is when you are, you know, you have a trailer, you have a truck, make sure those chains are up so they're not going to spark along the concrete or asphalt and accidentally catch fire as you go along roadways. Having communications equipment with you, having a plan or a map of your farm or ranch or acreage so first responders know where to go, and that map is located in a place when they enter the property that they know where the gates are, they know where the risks are, they know where the chemicals are, the fuel is, you know that bull, where is that bull that might be on your property. So we have a lot of resources we can help people with and talk through. And you know, if you're living in a small town, maybe you have a farm or a ranch and you know your parents are out there, you're out there, but your parents are in town, you know, talk about those things as well. Do you have a quick go bag you can grab? That's what we're talking about here. Do you have an emergency kit if there's a flood or tornado and you've got to be in place for a few days because first responders can't get to you? Do you have a weather radio? Do you have, you know, your phones charged? Do you have that list of who you can call? And write that down, that number. All our cell phones have that in our phones as my son is like Ben. Well, that doesn't help me know what his phone number is if my cell phone isn't working. So it's really important to have all those pieces, no matter where you live. So I think one of the things that's really helpful is learn about your community, okay? And check on your neighbors, take care of your neighbors. I mean, even if it's really hot, it's not today, hot, cold, whatever it might be, you can also, you know, take classes. So find out where there's a CPR class that you can take so you can protect your family. You can volunteer. There's different organizations, whether it's, you know, community emergency response teams. If you get involved with scouting, if you get involved with your American Legion or VFW, whatever it might be, to try and make sure the entire community has those resources. Again, those first responders, your emergency manager, your volunteer fire department, they're going to be busy responding to that. And at the same time, you can take steps to protect your family, check in on neighbors, and think about the emergency plans. What is the emergency plan for your local school? Your local faith-based group, is it your church? What is their emergency plan? Where are the shelters in your community? Figure out all those things ahead of time and then get engaged with those community, your emergency managers. Say, what else can I do to help? Your county officials, your mayor, you know, they may already have some meetings that the community can join in to all come together to learn how they can better protect their community.
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5: Good afternoon and welcome to the Channel Final Bell on the Rural Radio Network. I'm Chad Moyer. Joining me on today's program is Darren Newsom. He is a senior analyst with Bar Chart and also president of Newsom Analysis Incorporated. Darren, thanks for joining us on today's program. Quick check on the markets before we jump into analysis. And if you didn't look at the corn all day, you didn't miss much because December was only down a half a penny at 497 and a quarter at the settlement. March was unchanged, 511 and a half. November soybeans up 2.5, 1280 and three quarters. January 3 higher, 1297 and a half. And then Kansas City wheat, December 7 higher. They were the big mover today, 742 and a quarter. So first of all, we'll talk about individual commodities in a moment, but kind of thoughts overall, you know, coming out of the weekend, a window that looks like we're going to get some harvest done. What would you say were the major things that pushed the commodities today?
24: Yeah, all of the above. You know, coming out of the weekend, you know, if we go back to last Friday, we had the latest commitments traders report come out, and I always look at the legacy futures only. I know a lot of people look at a lot of different ones, but really the only one I'm interested in is futures positions. And what we saw was, and then these were as of last Tuesday, that there had been a lot of fund selling in the market. So in other words, the non-commercial side, the investment side, whatever you want to call them, was pulling money out of the grain sector, and they were going over into other market sectors, most notably energies. And some over into livestock and so on. And so, you know, as we came out, and then we saw that pressure continue from Tuesday's close through Friday's settlement. And so as we came out of the weekend, a little bit of buying of some of those contracts that had been liquidated. You know, there was decent trade volume overnight, particularly in the corn market. As it turned out, then we noticed that we saw that there was a flash sale announced here early Monday morning. So that's most likely what the overnight trade was. But then as the day wore on, as you said, if you quit looking at it, you know, as soon as the overnight session was over or maybe after the first hour or so, you know, D's corn was up 4 or 5 cents, whatever it turned out to be, and then just wound up eroding away the rest of the session. And I think what we saw, you know, if we look, you know, D's down a half cent, March unchanged. It looks like there might have been a little bit of hedge pressure. So the idea that you mentioned, the weather's going to clear up, that the harvest is going to get rolling again, combines are going to start moving. And this put a little bit of pressure on the nearby. I'm not going to read much into it because basically the market was unchanged. Well, we'll really see it as if basis is how merchandisers treat basis here early in the week.
5: All right. So that's kind of the thought on corn. What about over on soybeans? Again, you know, we had a high of the day, I think November up around that just shy of $13, $12.97, but again, mm-hmm. down around $12.80. So again, there was a nice run up, but just couldn't hold on soybeans either, huh?
24: Yeah, there was no fundamental reason for it. Again, similar to corn, we did get a little, we did get a small overnight sale to unknown destinations. And we've seen funds getting out of this market. So it didn't take much to rally it overnight, and it really kind of pushed higher, say, for the first hour or so once Monday session got going. But there wasn't anything behind it. There wasn't any commercial support. And so, you know, then we see, you know, the energy sector lost some of its steam that it had overnight, and it started backing off, at least the futures market, including diesel fuel. Not a great deal, but it backed off. And so the oilseed subsector, you know, weakened a little bit. And again, there wasn't any reason for it to be up. And so once the buying dried up, you know, it's a typical vacuum trade. Once the buying dried up, there was a lot of space underneath it. And that's what happened. It just fell back down.
5: Yeah. What could you say about the wheat market? I was reading that all of a sudden the European wheat values really tried to influence the grains. And that lasted maybe a little while. Is that right?
24: Mm-hmm. Yeah, it's always interesting. You know, anytime we see a rally in wheat, it has to do with the world's going to run out of wheat. You know, there's this, that, and everything else. It's a catastrophe. It's this. That's just simply not the case. You know, we did see wheat rally, but I mean, this is a market that's had a great deal of selling. I mean, it lost a lot of money here the last couple of weeks, and you know, so we with the brakes on last Friday when everything shut down because of the closing bell, and so it had, you know, traders had all weekend to think about it, and they started buying again, but it doesn't change anything. I mean, again, we can look, basis is weak, future spreads are not bullish, we're not going to run out of wheat, and at this point in the year, you know, we're going to start looking at, you know, what are the conditions for the new crop as it's being planted in the winter wheat, you know, for hard red winter and soft red winter. They've had good rains. Now, if it gets a little window here of opportunity where it dries out a little bit and we're able to see the planters roll, you know, we're going to get those acres planted, and then we'll see. You know, then we have to wait through all winter long before we get to spring, and when it breaks out of dormancy, that's when the market gets interesting.
5: Mm-hmm. You mentioned the exports here a couple of times. What is the status of exports? And I know we're fairly new in this marketing year, right? What, about four mm-hmm. weeks or something like that? But what is the mm-hmm. status early on with exports?
24: What we're seeing early on in the corn market, it's similar to last year where everything was front loaded for the October-November timeframe, and then it kind of died down. But in soybeans, it's kind of a throwback to where we were, say, 4 or 5 years ago, or 14, 15 years ago, maybe, where the first 6 months of the marketing year, so from September through February, basically belonged to the U.S., and then the back half of the marketing year, say March through August, belonged to Brazil. And so that's what we've seen. And the reason isn't necessarily that the playing field is evening again after a decade's worth of everything being in favor of Brazil. It's simply not the case. The world's largest buyer has pulled nearly all of Brazil's available supplies out, so it's going to its secondary supplier, which is the United States, and that's where it's pulling soybeans from at this point. So at the beginning of this marketing year, we're seeing strong sales, we're seeing some strong shipments, but you know, the question is, will it have staying power once more is known about Brazil's 2027 crop, and then even further once that crop starts coming into town and is available at port?
5: All right. Again, that's Darren Newsom. He's a senior analyst with Bar Chart on today's Channel Final Bell. Stay tuned. We do have the second half of the program. We'll be back with that in a moment here on the Rural Radio Network.
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5: Rural Radio Network. I'm Chad Moyer again. Darren Newsom, a senior analyst with Bar Chart, joining us on today's program. We talked a little bit before about outside activity. Could you give any insights, anything else? What are the outside influences to the grains these days? Does that lean on crude oil or the metals, or what's kind of pushing the grains other than the fundamentals?
24: Yeah, you know, that's a great question, Chad, because, you know, all these markets can be tied together, and then sometimes they just all fly in different directions. But, you know, if we look at the macro situation, we've obviously still got, you know, a very bullish situation, very, you know, concerning situation in the energy sector, most notably diesel fuel. And you know, this has been providing some support to the oilseed subsector. But, you know, further out, you know, then we have to take, you know, these other big issues into account. You know, U.S. Treasuries continuing to climb, so this is going to make long-term loans that much more expensive. We've got the FOMC meeting, another FOMC meeting at the end of this month. It doesn't look like the Fed will raise another 25 basis point hike before the election in November. But if we look at the Fed Fund Futures forward curve, another rate hike could be coming in December. So we've got those going on. We've got U.S. equities that are starting to crack a little bit in here. Last Friday, we saw, you know, the September labor numbers or the jobs numbers come in a little lower than expected. Unemployment was a little higher than expected. And this goes along with what we saw in the most recent, for the August cold storage report that finally started to show a little bit of build in red meat, particularly in beef, and a drawdown in poultry. So all of these economic indicators are showing that there could be some trouble brewing. And then, you know, so that's going to affect agriculture as well, in addition to the higher costs of fuel and fertilizer, not just for getting this crop out of the field, but for looking ahead at next year's planting, at next spring's planting.
5: Okay. What can you tell us about what's going on in South America? You know, as we're anxious to get the crop in, how are things looking in South America?
24: Yeah, it's still early spring there, so it's early planting season. And that's been the issue. You know, if we look at the March-May soybean future spread, that's our best read on the market's view of Brazil's next crop. And it's been bullish for quite some time. In other words, that's where the market was showing. It was most concerned. But as we've seen that ease a little bit, it's not bearish by any stretch of the imagination. So there is still concern, but there's not as much concern as, say, 4 to 6 weeks ago. So this tells me the weather has improved during planting season, and, you know, there's a long way to go, but the market itself seems to be relaxing a little bit given the situation in Brazil.
5: Okay. Let's take a quick check over on the meats here. We did end lower in live cattle and feeder cattle. Hogs did manage a little bit of a gain, but, you know, thoughts on the cattle markets. Again, coming out of the weekend, a big movement in cash cattle country last week, but a dollar off the lows. We are still lower on the day in live cattle. What's your make of what happened over here today?
24: Yeah, what's interesting is that, you know, the cash market in the north was under pressure last week, whereas in the south it was relatively steady. And my good friend Kyle, who in the cattle industry, you know, he kind of put it this way: who's going to, you know, those yards in the north are trying to get rid of cattle at this point because of muddy yards, and so that's putting pressure on the cash market, where we didn't see that as much in the south. And on the feeder side, you know, we saw a little bit of a dip down because who's going to want to buy replacement feeders with the yards in the situation they are right now? As we came out of the weekend, you're really the only thing that stood out to me. I didn't see a great deal on Monday session, which is normal for the cattle markets, but there looked to be a little bit of commercial pressure. And so again, this would indicate, number one, maybe demand is slowing down, and maybe number two, we're getting more supplies because some of those northern yards are looking to move the cattle into the cash market.
5: Okay. Now, in general, you know, just looking at the week ahead, we do have a WASD at the end of the week from USDA. Mm-hmm. But what are going to be the keys that you'll be watching in grains and livestock here through the rest of this week, Darren?
24: I think it's going to still go headline to headline because that certainly seems to be the situation. Obviously, weather, as you talked about earlier, you know, this is harvest season, and then we do have, you know, we do have the WASD, and I think people just have to remember this is not about supply and demand. These reports, just like last week's, are not about supply and demand. It's about generating trade, and so any number is possible. And if we look back through time, you know, the October report is when we can see million acre changes made, even though harvest has been going on, in some cases wrapping up. We can see million acre switch here and there between corn and soybeans, which to me is always kind of fun, because again, it just shows the lunacy of the situation as a whole. But we just have to remember it's not about supply and demand, it's about generating trade, and that's where the numbers come from.
5: Again, we've been visiting with Darren Newsom, senior analyst at Bar Chart. Just remember, trading of commodity futures and options does involve a substantial risk of loss and might not be suitable for all investors. That is today's Channel Final Bell. It's brought to you by Channel and your local seed pros. 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
1: ABC News, I'm Mike Dubusky. Former pastor and American Idol contestant Caleb Flynn has been sentenced to life behind bars without parole. Flynn was convicted of murdering his wife, Ashley, and then tampering with evidence. ABC's Melissa Adon has details.
2: We saw Caleb Flynn. He was emotional. Then he started crying when he was reading a letter dedicated to both his daughters, who are 10 and 12 years old. But in it all, he still maintained that he did not kill his wife. But mind you, prosecutors have found with several evidence, I mean, throughout this whole trial, there was so much evidence that was laid out against him. During the trial, they say that he called 911 to report that this intruder broke into their home, made it look like and staged it like a home invasion, if you will, a burglary situation.
1: The U.S. State Department is monitoring a reportedly fatal case of pneumonic plague linked to a research laboratory in Russia. And less than a month to go now before the midterm elections, President Trump is hitting the campaign trail in Nebraska tonight. This is ABC News. Protests are growing right now at Cornell over how the university handled an alleged case of gang rape in 2024. Jamie Clydman is a former sex crimes prosecutor in New York and tells ABC News the Tompkins County District Attorney's Office should have taken action when seeing the statement that Jane Doe, the alleged victim, gave to police.
3: I don't know how a prosecutor can look at a six-page statement that was taken by the Cornell police without any indication as to whether they specialized in sexual assault, whether they had training to speak to victims, and based on that six-page statement, decide we're not going to go forward with any criminal charges.
1: The Pentagon has pulled more than a dozen bombers from a British airbase, which was at the center of a suspected terror plot last month. Several people were arrested in connection with that incident, though all have since been released on bail. I'm Mike Dubusky, ABC News.
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0: headaches and, you know, calls that didn't go your way. But the way that the defense specifically was able to buckle down on multiple occasions, and then it took until really that, you know, that last drive of the first half where the offense just sort of started to turn the tide. It didn't score in the third quarter, and then the fourth, they just ran away with it. But that, that drive to me, the pick six from McDougal and that drive to end the first half were two really big moments in the game.
1: Look, I've been on the sidelines for the last few seasons, and I'm telling you, just, and look, it's, you got to continue to do it, right? But that was the first.